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8: Here's your WGLR Tri-State forecast. Lows level off around 59 tonight under mainly clear skies. Daytime highs approaching 80. Tomorrow, sunshine mixed with clouds at times. Chance for storms. Tomorrow night, lows dip down to about 64, partly cloudy skies. Low 80s Wednesday and Thursday. Right now, it's 75 degrees. I'm Staff Meteorologist Jennifer Wojcicki.

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7: Here's your WGLR Tri-State forecast. Lows level off around 59 tonight under mainly clear skies. Daytime highs approaching 80. Tomorrow, sunshine mixed with clouds at times. Chance for storms. Tomorrow night, lows dip down to about 64, partly cloudy skies. Low 80s Wednesday and Thursday. Right now, it's 75 degrees. I'm staff meteorologist Jennifer Wojcicki.

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day, Potts Farm was a place to go. 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Y'all ain't listening to more dirt.

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3: Here's your WGLR Tri-State forecast. Lows level off around 59 tonight, under mainly clear skies. Partly cloudy skies tomorrow, high of 80. Partly cloudy tomorrow night, chance of thunderstorms 64. Low 80s Wednesday and Thursday. A peek at the extended shows 81 Friday, 80 Saturday, and 83 on Sunday. Currently, it's 72 degrees. I'm Staff Meteorologist Derek Height. 97.

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5: Here's your WGLR Tri-State Forecast. Lows level off around 59 tonight, under mainly clear skies. Partly cloudy skies tomorrow, high of 80. Partly cloudy tomorrow night. Chance of thunderstorms, 64. Low 80s Wednesday and Thursday. A peek at the extended shows, 81 Friday, 80 Saturday, and 83 on Sunday. Currently, it's 72 degrees. I'm Staff Meteorologist Derek Height.
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7: Here's your WGLR Tri-State forecast. Lows level off around 59 tonight, under mainly clear skies. Partly cloudy skies tomorrow, high of 80. Partly cloudy tomorrow night, chance of thunderstorms 64. Low 80s Wednesday and Thursday. A peek at the extended shows 81 Friday, 80 Saturday, and 83 on Sunday. Currently, it's 70 degrees. I'm staff meteorologist Derek Height.
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3: Here's your WGLR Tri-State forecast. Lows level off around 59 tonight, under mainly clear skies. Partly cloudy skies tomorrow, high of 80. Partly cloudy tomorrow night, chance of thunderstorms 64. Low 80s Wednesday and Thursday. A peek at the extended shows 81 Friday, 80 Saturday, and 83 on Sunday. Currently, it's 70 degrees. I'm Staff Meteorologist Derek Height. 97.

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6: Here's your WGLR Tri-State forecast. Lows level off around 59 tonight under mainly clear skies. Partly cloudy skies tomorrow. High of 80. Partly cloudy tomorrow night. Chance of thunderstorms 64. Low 80s Wednesday and Thursday. A peek at the extended shows 81 Friday, 80 Saturday, and 83 on Sunday. Currently, it's 70 degrees. I'm staff meteorologist Derek Height.
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6: Here's your WGLR Tri-State forecast. Lows level off around 59 tonight under mainly clear skies. Partly cloudy skies tomorrow, high of 80. Partly cloudy tomorrow night, chance of thunderstorms 64. Low 80s Wednesday and Thursday. A peek at the extended shows 81 Friday, 80 Saturday, and 83 on Sunday. Right now, it's 67 degrees. I'm staff meteorologist Derek Height. 97.

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3: Here's your WGLR Tri-State forecast. Lows level off around 59 tonight, under mainly clear skies. Partly cloudy skies tomorrow, high of 80. Partly cloudy tomorrow night, chance of thunderstorms 64. Low 80s Wednesday and Thursday. A peek at the extended shows 81 Friday, 80 Saturday, and 83 on Sunday. Right now, it's 67 degrees. I'm staff meteorologist Derek Height. 97.

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6: Lows level off around 59 tonight, under mainly clear skies. Partly cloudy skies tomorrow, high of 80. Partly cloudy tomorrow night, chance of thunderstorms 64. Low 80s Wednesday and Thursday. A peek at the extended shows 81 Friday, 80 Saturday, and 83 on Sunday. Currently, it's 63 degrees. I'm staff meteorologist Derek Height.
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8: Here's your WGLR Tri-State forecast. Lows level off around 59 tonight under mainly clear skies. Partly cloudy skies tomorrow, high of 80. Partly cloudy tomorrow night, chance of thunderstorms 64. Low 80s Wednesday and Thursday. A peek at the extended shows 81 Friday, 80 Saturday, and 83 on Sunday. Currently, it's 63 degrees. I'm Staff Meteorologist Derek Height.
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3: Here's your WGLR Tri-State forecast. Flows dip down to about 59 overnight under mainly clear skies. High temperatures reach up to 80 Tuesday. Sunshine mixed with clouds at times. Lows around 64 Tuesday night. Chance for storms. A blend of clouds and sun Wednesday. Decreasing clouds by Thursday. Highs in the low 80s. Right now, it's 63 degrees. I'm Staff Meteorologist Derek Height. 97.

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7: Here's your WGLR Tri-State Forecast. Flows dip down to about 59 overnight under mainly clear skies. High temperatures reach up to 80 Tuesday. Sunshine mixed with clouds at times. Lows around 64 Tuesday night. Chance for storms. A blend of clouds and sun Wednesday. Decreasing clouds by Thursday. Highs in the low 80s. Right now, it's 64 degrees. I'm Staff Meteorologist Derek Height. 97.

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7: Here's your WGLR Tri-State Forecast. Lows dip down to about 59 overnight under mainly clear skies. High temperatures reach up to 80 Tuesday. Sunshine mixed with clouds at times. Lows around 64 Tuesday night. Chance for storms. A blend of clouds and sun Wednesday. Decreasing clouds by Thursday. Highs in the low 80s. Currently, it's 62 degrees. I'm Staff Meteorologist Derek Height.

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3: Here's your WGLR Tri-State forecast. Flows dip down to about 59 overnight under mainly clear skies. High temperatures reach up to 80 Tuesday. Sunshine mixed with clouds at times. Lows around 64 Tuesday night. Chance for storms. A blend of clouds and sun Wednesday. Decreasing clouds by Thursday. Highs in the low 80s. Currently, it's 62 degrees. I'm Staff Meteorologist Derek Height. 97.

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6: Here's your WGLR Tri-State Forecast. Flows dip down to about 59 overnight under mainly clear skies. High temperatures reach up to 80 Tuesday. Sunshine mixed with clouds at times. Lows around 64 Tuesday night. Chance for storms. A blend of clouds and sun Wednesday. Decreasing clouds by Thursday. Highs in the low 80s. Right now, 60. I'm Staff Meteorologist Derek Hite.

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2: Here's your WGLR Tri-State forecast. Lows dip down to about 59 overnight under mainly clear skies. High temperatures reach up to 80 Tuesday. Sunshine mixed with clouds at times. Lows around 64 Tuesday night. Chance for storms. A blend of clouds and sun Wednesday. Decreasing clouds by Thursday. Highs in the low 80s. Right now, 60. I'm Staff Meteorologist Derek Hite. 97.

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3: Here's your WGLR Tri-State forecast. 59 overnight, under mainly clear skies. Partly cloudy Tuesday, high of 80. Slight chance of thunderstorms Tuesday night. Lows level off around 64, partly cloudy. Lots of sunshine and dry Wednesday and Thursday. Low 80s Wednesday, upper 70s by Thursday. Currently, it's 60 degrees. I'm Staff Meteorologist Derek Height. 97.

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4: Here's your WGLR Tri-State Forecast. 59 overnight, under mainly clear skies. Partly cloudy Tuesday, high of 80. Slight chance of thunderstorms Tuesday night. Lows level off around 64, partly cloudy. Lots of sunshine and dry Wednesday and Thursday. Low 80s Wednesday, upper 70s by Thursday. Currently 62. I'm staff meteorologist Derek Height.
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3: Here's your WGLR Tri-State Forecast. 59 overnight, under mainly clear skies. Partly cloudy Tuesday, high of 80. Slight chance of thunderstorms Tuesday night. Lows level off around 64, partly cloudy. Lots of sunshine and dry Wednesday and Thursday. Low 80s Wednesday, upper 70s by Thursday. Currently 62. I'm Staff Meteorologist Derek Height.
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4: Here's your WGLR Tri-State Forecast. 59 overnight, under mainly clear skies. Partly cloudy Tuesday, high of 80. Slight chance of thunderstorms Tuesday night. Lows level off around 64, partly cloudy. Lots of sunshine and dry Wednesday and Thursday. Low 80s Wednesday, upper 70s by Thursday. Currently 62. I'm staff meteorologist Derek Hite.

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4: Here's your WGLR Tri-State Forecast. 59 overnight, under mainly clear skies. Partly cloudy Tuesday, high of 80. Slight chance of thunderstorms Tuesday night. Lows level off around 64, partly cloudy. Lots of sunshine and dry Wednesday and Thursday. Low 80s Wednesday, upper 70s by Thursday. Currently 60. I'm staff meteorologist Derek Height. 97.

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2: Here's your WGLR Tri-State Forecast. 59 overnight, under mainly clear skies. Partly cloudy Tuesday, high of 80. Slight chance of thunderstorms Tuesday night. Lows level off around 64, partly cloudy. Lots of sunshine and dry Wednesday and Thursday. Low 80s Wednesday, upper 70s by Thursday. Currently 60. I'm staff meteorologist Derek Hite.

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3: Here's your WGLR Tri-State forecast. Partly cloudy overnight with lows around 59. Sunshine mixed with clouds at times, with fog in spots early Tuesday. Highs level off around 80. Slight chance of thunderstorms Tuesday night, 64. Lots of sunshine and dry Wednesday and Thursday. Low 80s Wednesday, upper 70s by Thursday. Right now, 60. I'm Staff Meteorologist Derek Hite.

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8: Here's your WGLR Tri-State forecast. Partly cloudy overnight with lows around 59. Sunshine mixed with clouds at times with fog in spots early Tuesday. Highs level off around 80. Slight chance of thunderstorms Tuesday night, 64. Lots of sunshine and dry Wednesday and Thursday. Low 80s Wednesday, upper 70s by Thursday. Right now, it's 59 degrees. I'm Staff Meteorologist Derek Height. 97.

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2: Here's your WGLR Tri-State Forecast. Partly cloudy overnight with lows around 59. Sunshine mixed with clouds at times, with fog in spots early Tuesday. Highs level off around 80. Slight chance of thunderstorms Tuesday night, 64. Lots of sunshine and dry Wednesday and Thursday. Low 80s Wednesday, upper 70s by Thursday. Right now, it's 59 degrees. I'm Staff Meteorologist Derek Height.

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2: Here's your WGLR Tri-State forecast. Partly cloudy skies overnight with lows around 57. High of 80 Tuesday, partly cloudy skies with fog at times early. Lows dip down to about 64 Tuesday night. Slight chance for storms. Mainly clear and dry Wednesday and Thursday. Low 80s Wednesday, upper 70s by Thursday. Currently, it's 57 degrees. I'm Staff Meteorologist Derek Height.
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4: Here's your WGLR Tri-State Forecast. Partly cloudy skies overnight with lows around 57. High of 80 Tuesday. Partly cloudy skies with fog at times early. Lows dip down to about 64 Tuesday night. Slight chance for storms. Mainly clear and dry Wednesday and Thursday. Low 80s Wednesday, upper 70s by Thursday. Currently 59. I'm staff meteorologist Derek Height.

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2: Here's your WGLR Tri-State forecast. Partly cloudy skies overnight with lows around 57. High of 80 Tuesday. Partly cloudy skies with fog at times early. Lows dip down to about 64 Tuesday night. Slight chance for storms. Mainly clear and dry Wednesday and Thursday. Low 80s Wednesday, upper 70s by Thursday. Currently 59. I'm staff meteorologist Derek Hite.

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0: 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Rob Spangler announces the grand prize winner Friday morning at 9:45. 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
2: How important is the rural vote, our agriculture voices, in this November election? I'm Pam Yonke. Now, from the Rural Mutual Insurance Farm News Desk, here's what's happening on a Tuesday. There's been plenty of endorsements from associations and organizations for different political candidates, but what are farmers looking for from those candidates? Amy Penterman is a dairy producer herself and a member of the Dairy Business Association's Board of Directors. She explains what they're looking for when it comes to endorsing candidates.
3: Just talking about that economic impact of keeping processing here in our state. What can we do for roads and maintaining roads and also young farmers, beginning farmers? How are we going to keep them in the business? Regulation. We know that we need to be regulated, but we cannot be over-regulated. We want to be good stewards of the land. We want to be environmentally friendly, and we want to be part of the solution. We don't want to be told what to do, but we want to be part of the solution. We want to be able to be innovative and not be held back.
2: Amy Penterman is a dairy producer herself and also a board member of the Dairy Business Association, which went on the record yesterday endorsing Tom Tiffany as their candidate for Wisconsin governor.
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1: ABC News, I'm Wayne Cabot. The Reno fire grew overnight, now 40 square miles. Discouraging news for the tens of thousands of people in shelters this morning, some with no homes to return to. Canada is expected to have more to say about the trade war that began this weekend with the U.S. when talks failed. The AP reporting Canada will be announcing retaliatory tariffs against the U.S., President Trump threatening higher tariffs, 50%, on cars and trucks made in Canada. Well, Ford, GM, Stellantis, and Honda all have plants there. Trump's executive order creating a federal list of eligible voters for mail-in ballots got the okay of the U.S. Supreme Court, ruling 6-3 on what the Constitution says is a state right, Hofstra professor James Sample.
2: The argument was the states have not yet been ordered to do anything, therefore the states have not yet been harmed. Therefore the states, when they sued after this executive order was issued back in April, were in essence suing too soon.
1: This is ABC News.
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6: Here's your WGLR Tri-State Forecast. Highs level off around 80 with fog early today under partly cloudy skies. Partly cloudy again tonight. Slight chance of thunderstorms, lows around 64. Lots of sunshine tomorrow, high of 81. Upper 70s Thursday and Friday. Looking further out, 80 Saturday, 83 Sunday, and 83 on Monday. Right now, it's 59 degrees. I'm Staff Meteorologist Paul Trombley. 97.

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7: Welcome once again to Inside Dairy. Inside Dairy is brought to you by Pioneer's Plenish High Oleic Soybeans. We're going to break down and talk a little bit today about what's going on between U.S. and Canada in regards to tariffs from the relationship. So as of August 24th, U.S.-Canada trade relationship has taken a significant turn for the worse, and dairy right in the middle of the dispute. The latest development in the collapse of U.S.-Canada trade talks went back to August 21 as U.S. imposed 50% tariffs on roughly $20 billion worth of Canadian goods after negotiations broke down. The tariffs cover products including agricultural goods and dairy, among other items. Canada has responded by announcing dollar-for-dollar retaliation beginning September 8th, and including tariffs on U.S. dairy and other agricultural products. Well, that's particularly important is that the new U.S. tariffs are outside the normal USMCA preferential treatment. In other words, simply having a product qualify for USMCA treatment doesn't necessarily protect it from these new sanctioned 338 tariffs. The White House specifically says that the new tariffs apply regardless of whether its covered Canadian product qualifies under the USMCA. Well, dairy has been a long-standing frustration for U.S. dairy producers because of Canada's supply management system and their tariff rate quotas, or otherwise known as the TRQs. Now, under USMCA, Canada agreed to provide additional access for U.S. dairy products. The agreement established tariff rate quotas, meaning a specific quantity can enter at a lower or zero tariff, while imports above that quota faced higher duties. We'll talk more about it in just a moment. You're listening to Inside Dairy.
4: 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We want the cream of the crop. 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
7: 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Corey Bretland is with AgMarket.net. And Monday afternoon, I asked his take on what he's seeing with this latest tariff with the U.S. and Canada.
11: Yeah, I mean, we thought we had the USMCA deal in place. Now we're changing it a little bit. My concern is the unknown. The market usually doesn't like the unknown. So, they're going to try to change it here. Now they're making adjustments. Well, how long is this going to be good for? Is it another 1-2 years and then we decide to change our minds again? So that's what I think is just going to concern this market. I don't think we want to get too comfortable with counting on this stuff year in and year out, because they've already proven that we had it in place for a few years and now we're changing it. So it wouldn't surprise me if we see that same kind of structure happen down the road.
7: Those comments again with Corey Brantland with AgMarket.net. Well, so many wonder, what are these issues going to mean to dairy farmers with Canada? Now, if Canada retaliates against U.S. dairy products, American exporters could face a significant new cost entering the Canadian market. Canada, an important market for U.S. agricultural products in general, and losing that competitiveness even temporarily can create problems for products that move consistently. Dairy farmers and processors need some predictable access to the marketplace. The North American dairy trade has been built around relatively established trade relationships. Now, when tariffs can suddenly be imposed, even as products and otherwise qualify for USMCA treatment, it makes it harder for companies to make long-term decisions about contracts, processing capacity, investments, and market development. So now the big question is, what is going to happen with USMCA? Where do we see this all moving forward? Which we are going to break it down on Friday during our Dairy Market Friday as Naomi Bloom joins me. This is Inside.
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14: 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Although from the month of July into early August, we did see a good chunk of Wisconsin enter into drought situations. That certainly was the case for central and northern Wisconsin, which are currently covered in moderate drought, even some severe to extreme drought as you get up in the northwest quadrant of the state of Wisconsin. Meanwhile, southern part of the state, drought-free, but some areas on the cusp of getting into drought, depending on how precipitation trends go here from the end of August to early September. And looking at precipitation trends here for us as we finish out the month of August, and the opportunities are there, but nothing that's looking significant or widespread. And we do still see a chance for a few scattered storms perhaps late today into tonight with a trough of low pressure and a cold front coming through. And then as we get into Wednesday, just a spotty shower chance mostly the eastern parts of the state, and then dry weather over the entire region as we get from later Wednesday through Friday as high pressure settles in for a couple of days. Temperatures consistently in the upper 70s and low 80s each day, so very much in a seasonal pocket with those temperatures. We do see some returning chances for showers and storms by Friday night and a bit on and off for the upcoming weekend. In the meantime, with a mix of clouds and sunshine today, maybe a late-day shower storm, highs at about 80. Chance for a scattered shower storm tonight, 63. Isolated shower chance Wednesday, otherwise partly sunny, with a high at about 81 degrees tomorrow. That's your Tri-State Ag Forecast on the WGLR Farm Show. This is meteorologist Paul Trombley.
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19: As of Sunday, the USDA says 65% of Wisconsin corn is in good to excellent condition. That is down 2% from last week. 63% of soybeans are in good condition across the state. That is down 3% on the week. 83% of the oats has been harvested. With a local analysis of the crops, I chatted with Brady Vondra of Vondra Ag Service, Platteville and Livingston.
20: This corn crop really does look exceptional again in this part of the state. I don't think you have to move very far north to get into some droughty conditions, and same thing as you move south or here west to get into some areas that had seen a tremendous amount of precipitation and sometimes record rainfall events. But at a local level, this crop of corn is looking very, very good. You know, we've done more fungicide this year than we've had. You know, there's some disease starting to come in. I found some gray, a little bit of southern South Ecuba City. Tar spot pestilence are out there, but again, the next couple weeks are going to be super critical. If we get 30 days into this thing yet, we start pushing to the middle to end of September and we can stay clean, I do think that we're going to have a really good crop at a local level.
19: Now, we did have some fog a few mornings, some damp mornings. Any concern what may come out of that?
20: Yeah. So as we get, you know, the leaf surface wetness and different things like that, for, you know, extended amount of time, especially in some cooler weather, that's definitely going to bring on tar spot specific, but also numerous different diseases that we're going to have to watch for. That, I know there are some guys talking about some second pass fungicide. I've seen a little bit of that done to the east of here, and I don't have any of that that's really come to fruition yet, but I think that that'd be the next step or level of protection, you know, of just being able to get through the next few weeks with another level of protection with fungicide.
19: When you talk about, you know, going out there checking the fields, what do you recommend for farmers?
20: So this time of year, typically, you know, we go out and we walk in that field, don't scout from the road, actually get out in there. You know, this corn crop is pollinated, so look at your pollination, really see how that came through. I know it's, again, as you go some different directions, we've heard of some scenarios where corn didn't pollinate very well. I myself haven't seen that at our local level. So just check your pollination, check your disease pressures, you know, especially as we near into harvest and even corn silage season that's upon us. Really prioritize those hybrids a little bit, you know, with stock integrity as we get into the next coming weeks, disease pressures and things like that. Just monitor that and kind of put together a little bit of a harvest schedule. Now, if your disease is below the ear leaf and fairly low in the canopy, most of our photosynthesis and carbohydrate making is above the top side of the crop canopy. So, again, you know, we really want to see how that disease is moving up and down that plant. But we always have to keep in mind when disease is present, typically it's been infected, you know, 7 to 10 days prior to when we actually see the disease present in the cornfield as well.
19: You talked about some pollination problems that you have not seen, but you have other people that are in business like yourself across the Midwest. What are they saying why it didn't pollinate?
20: That's a super good question. I haven't had the opportunity to ask that, but depending on where you're located, I know there was some tassel wrap that was a larger issue last year. That definitely could have been one of the things, but also just our heat in those parts of the world. It could be some drought stress is probably my guess of where I was kind of hearing some of this, just because they're more on a sandier or droughtier environment that that created an additional crop stress that plant just didn't pollinate very well. You know, silks and pollen both are 90% water, so if we get in droughty environments, that can definitely have a huge impact on pollination.
19: Well, what about soybeans? It appears there's a pretty good crop out there.
20: Soybeans, yeah. I mean, some of these soybeans are lodging a little bit with some of the rain and the wind that we've had here in the recent weeks. There's some really large plants out there. Starting to really see some SDS pockets start show up with sudden death syndrome. White mold is also going to be coming on. You know, there's not a lot at this stage of the game we can do to correct that, but looking at seed treatment offerings and planting conditions back in spring, that can kind of set us up for that. But it really seems to me that there was kind of this planting window, you know, late April, early May, that the first week of May, that if any of those beans were planted in there in a no-till, cold, wet environment, that we're starting to see some soybean SDS show up. sudden death syndrome.
19: What are farmers talking with you about when you chat with them?
20: Yeah. So this market's had an opportunity in corn and beans, and I'm going to say wheat as well, to move a little bit. So I think that's optimistic. Everybody's really curious in kind of what this fall fertilizer thing's going to do. You know, I think as a consensus, this crop does look really good. It's just kind of managing our way through the end of the season and putting together that harvest schedule prior to corn silage time and harvest as well.
19: And you mentioned their fertilizer. You know, from your perspective, what's going on as we speak here on Monday, August 24th?
20: Yeah. So it comes to fertilizer. It seems that, you know, phosphorus is still staying up there. That product hasn't really adjusted as much as what I'd love to see it do. Potassium's really kind of been flat for the last, I'd say, pretty solid 12 months. I don't see a lot of movement in that product specifically. It'll be interesting to see what happens to phosphorus and some of this nitrogen, especially what's taking place in the Middle East. There's, you know, a lot of fertilizer, phosphorus plants, nitrogen plants I've heard that have got some damage and or not, you know, in production as well as they should be. That's creating some tension in that space. AMS has fallen back a little bit here as well as we go into this fall market, which is nice to see. But as a whole, it's a pretty stable market as of today.
19: Brady Vondra from Vondra Ag Service, Platteville and Livingston, and also Beck's seed dealer. And Brady, anything you want to add before we wrap up?
20: No, I just want to thank the community for coming out to the Grant County Fair, and I just want to show an appreciation for all of our customers and neighbors. And if there's anything anybody needs or wants to look at a crop or have specific questions, feel free to reach out at any time. We're just here to help the community that supports us, Bob. That's it.
19: No deal between the U.S. and Canada, and no further negotiations are scheduled.
3: Following through on his mandate that no deal is better than a bad deal, Prime Minister Mark Carney suspended U.S. trade negotiations and recalled his Canadian negotiators to Ottawa late Friday night. Mark Carney addressed the Canadian nation on Saturday morning.
21: I'm going to go through why we're walking away from a bad deal. We were not prepared to compromise Canada's sovereignty or to undermine our key industries. We recognized from the start that America has changed. But a mutually beneficial trade agreement is possible because I believe that people on both sides of our border want this relationship to work.
3: The latest U.S. import tariffs put a 50% levy on about $20 billion worth of Canadian goods. In response, Carney announced that Ottawa now intends to retaliate dollar for dollar against those U.S. tariffs, with Canadian measures taking effect right after the Labor Day weekend on Tuesday, September 8th.
21: Canada will match Washington's new tariffs dollar for dollar, which will come into force the Tuesday after Labor Day. Our response will be concentrated in sectors such as steel, dairy, appliances, agricultural equipment, pulp and paper, and electronics. Also include products that are currently subject to unjustified Section 232 and 338 tariffs. A focused response to protect and defend our industries and allow them to compete with U.S. products in the Canadian market.
3: There were three primary sticking points that broke negotiations. One involved Canada's automotive sector. While U.S. negotiators did agree to lower tariffs on Canadian-built passenger vehicles, the existing 25% tariff would have to remain on commercial and heavy trucks. From Canada's perspective, that would render Ford's F-Series pickup trucks built in Oakville, Ontario, and GM's Silverado pickups built in Oshawa, Ontario, uncompetitive in the U.S. marketplace. The next point was a demand that U.S. companies be exempt from Canada's bilingual laws. This relates to packaged product information, which must be shown in English and in French. Canada has strictly enforced language statutes, as it has been an officially bilingual country since 1969. The third demand was a direct threat to Canadian sovereignty. The U.S. administration required its involvement in Canada's existing or future foreign agreements. Such compliance would allow the U.S. to limit or exclude terms or agreements by Canada involving any outside partners. Mark Carney went on to explain how Donald Trump's justification for his entire tariff policy is based on an incorrect premise.
21: prominent justification for U.S. tariffs has been their claim that since the United States runs a trade deficit with Canada, we were ripping them off. But the U.S.'s narrow merchandise trade deficit only exists because the U.S. buys so much of its energy from Canada. And if you look more broadly, which includes the many services from finance to entertainment that we buy from the United States, that shows a persistent American trade surplus. Trade is about building mutual strength. Canada has always worked towards these goals.
3: Reporting from Canada, I'm Dennis Guy.
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7: The block cheese market unchanged, 152.75. The barrel cheese market up a penny, 157.5. The butter market down a penny and three quarters, 144.5. August Class 3 milk futures down 2 cents, 16.62. September down 10, 16.45. October down 17, 16.78. And November Class 3 milk futures down 14 cents, 17.19. The Class 3 2027 first quarter average, 17.36 per hundredweight. A light run at Belmont this past Thursday, 146 head. High yielding choice beef steers and heifers, 218 to 225.50. High yielding choice Angus cross steers and heifers, 215 to 221.50. High yielding choice prime Holstein steers, 2 to 212. High dressing cutter boning utility cows, 150 to 178. The high yielding slaughter bulls topped at 195. Good quality Holstein calves at Belmont, 9 to 1150 a pound. Good quality Angus cross calves at 10 to 1325 a pound. Cattle placements and marketings during July were the lowest for the month on record. The USDA says 1.42 million head of cattle were placed in the feedlots last month, below pre-report expectations and down 11% on the year. That strong decline is due to ongoing drought in some of the major feeding areas, along with generally tight supply of cattle. July marketings at 1.62 million head, 7% less than last year. The total number of cattle on feed in the United States on August 1st was up 2%, 11.11 million head. President Trump's announcement on Friday regarding importing ground beef without triggering higher tariff rates has cattle producers pushing back. The president of the Wisconsin Cattlemen's Association is Jared Geiser, who farms near Chilton in Calumet County.
8: Yeah, from our perspective, this was a complete shock like it was for everyone else, right? You know, it's really frustrating, Bob, when we've got policy decisions being made on social media. You know, especially something like this that truly undercuts, you know, beef producers not only in Wisconsin but across the country. You know, really saying that our product is overvalued. You know, really truly undercutting our producers is incredibly frustrating. We've got our government that's picking winners and losers and saying that our producers that are finally profitable are making too much. You know, it's incredibly frustrating, really not a fun pill to swallow at all.
7: Market analysts indicate the move is unlikely to have a significant impact on overall beef prices, as the additional imports would account for roughly 2% of total U.S. beef consumption. Cattle producers and industry groups are arguing that flooding the market with government-subsidized below-market beef is not the way to rebuild the domestic cattle herd. Despite beef prices hovering near record highs, consumer demand has remained robust. Jared Geiser is president of the Wisconsin Cattlemen's Association. U.S. Ag Secretary Brooke Rollins made an appearance at the Iowa State Fair to discuss the reasons behind the decision to allow 300,000 metric tons of foreign beef imports.
9: We closed the ports because of the New World screwworm 14 months ago, and that was my decision with the president's backing. I had a lot of people pushing against that month after month after month. You're keeping a lot of cattle out of America. It's driving the cost up for beef, and my response to that was, well, yes, but if we don't protect our herd, things are going to get a lot worse, and we're going to lose a lot more ranchers. And so over that 14 months, the number is just over a million head did not cross into America.
7: She said closing the border meant the United States was seriously short on cattle numbers.
9: A million plus heads stayed south of the border. Not one crossed through one port. There's only three active cases of New World screwworm after 2.5 months in America. It's a great success story. We're not done yet, but we're close. And so I stand by those 14 months. But what that 300,000 metric tons represents that the president announced is about 500,000 head of cattle. So we're still less 500,000 head of cattle today, plus than we would have been if we'd kept the ports open. And this is all lean, right? So it's not the really good cuts that America is so good for.
7: Rollins says she understands the importance of getting the U.S. herd rebuilt.
9: I will never stop battling for our farmers and our ranchers and ensuring that our president fully has every data and detail that he needs to understand, and he does understand. Unless we rebuild our beef herd, we will become more and more reliant on foreign countries to feed and fuel ourselves. And that is, as I've mentioned, an absolute no-go as we're working to bring all of this back to America. So all of this is in balance. I, of course, am the president, Secretary of Agriculture. He hears from me a lot on all of these issues. But once a decision is made, I understand the decision and defend the decision and look forward to continuing to rebuild the herd, making sure that we can continue to be able to explain this.
7: Those are the comments of Ag Secretary Brooke Rollins during a recent appearance at the Iowa State Fair. The live cattle futures and feeder cattle futures both had triple-digit losses due in part to the reopening of the Mexico-U.S. border to Mexican feeder cattle. The cattle futures were also pressured by the announcement of imported ground beef up to 300,000 metric tons without triggering higher tariffs. Live cattle futures anywhere from 297 to 432 lower. October 213.60, December 214.20, and February live cattle futures 215.60. feeder cattle anywhere from $4.80 to $5.37 in the red. September 324.22, October 318.27, and November feeder cattle futures 310.97. Lean hog futures mixed, anywhere from 25 cents higher to 5 cents lower. October 81.12, December 71.47, and February lean hog futures at 74.42. The corn market was higher due in part to technical buying. As of Sunday, 57% of the corn crop is in good to excellent condition. That is 3% less than last week. September corn up 7 3/4 at 491.5. December up 7 cents at 515.5. July 27 corn up 6 cents at 537.5. The USDA's next round of supply, demand, and production numbers is out September 11th, while CONAB's next look at Brazil is set for September 15th. The soybean market was lower due in part to profit-taking. The USDA says 60% of soybeans are called good to excellent. That is down 1% on the week. September soybeans down 9 cents, 12.16. November down 15 1/4, 12.24 1/4. August 27 soybeans down 10 1/4 cents at 12.38. September soybean meal up $2.60 a ton, 3.20.30. September Chicago wheat up 0.25 cents, 6.81 3/4. The local grain bids are from Ready Feed and Grain. The corn, 4.52. The soybeans, 11.49. Today is Corn Silage Chipper Day. It's taking place from 10 a.m. this morning to 2 this afternoon. It's being hosted by Nutrient Ag Solutions Stitzer and Ready Feed and Grain of Stitzer. Corey Stalsberg is the Farm Business Production Manager at Southwest Tech.
10: So what I would suggest is going into the field 6 to 7 rows and taking some samples, maybe not in the same row, within the field, so you're not pulling right along the edge that might have some either started firing a little bit along the bottom or something like that. But take 3 samples or 3 stalks is all we need, again, randomly within the field, and cut them at the height that you intend to chop at. So if you plan to run the chopper 6 inches off the ground, that's where we want to take our sample at. So we're really trying to represent the whole field as a whole and not just picking and choosing, which kind of is difficult sometimes. You're open to bringing in multiple samples as well. So if you know you have some shorter day corn and some longer day corn, take multiple samples or even different numbers within the same variety that you might plant as well, and just kind of see how they compare when we pull those lab analysis. Some other differences you might see in your farm is maybe some valley ground versus ridge ground, or corn that was planted on corn silage from last year versus corn that is on sod. You might see some differences in the percent moisture there as well.
7: I will be broadcasting from the Corn Silage Chipper Day at Ready Feed and Grain in Stitzer starting at 9 o'clock this morning. The Iowa Organic Association and O'Connell Organic Acres of Durango are having a free field day at their diversified organic row crop and organic livestock farm. That's coming up this Wednesday, August 26th. The field day will include a pasture and field tour discussing benefits and challenges of integrating organic row crops and organic livestock on one farm. The O'Connell family direct markets their organic farm products to consumers. Once again, that field day at O'Connell Organic Acres Durango is set for this Wednesday, August 26th. For more information, go to the Iowa Organic Association. A managed grazing workshop will be held in Dodgeville on Friday, August 28th at the Health and Human Services Building. The day-long seminar starts at 8:30 a.m. The topics include a lender's perspective on custom grazing, virtual fencing collars, and conservation programs for custom grazers. For more information, go to Southern Driftless Grasslands on Facebook.
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17: Good Tuesday morning. This is meteorologist Paul Trombley with your WGLR Farm Show Tri-State Ag Forecast. Although from the month of July into early August, we did see a good chunk of Wisconsin enter into drought situations. That certainly was the case for central and northern Wisconsin, which are currently covered in moderate drought, even some severe to extreme drought as you get up in the northwest quadrant of the state of Wisconsin. Meanwhile, southern part of the state, drought-free, but some areas on the cusp of getting into drought, depending on how precipitation trends go here from the end of August to early September. And looking at precipitation trends here for us as we finish out the month of August. And the opportunities are there, but nothing that's looking significant or widespread. And we do still see a chance for a few scattered storms perhaps late today into tonight with a trough of low pressure and a cold front coming through. And then as we get into Wednesday, just a spotty shower chance mostly to the eastern parts of the state. And then dry weather over the entire region as we get from later Wednesday through Friday as high pressure settles in for a couple of days. Temperatures consistently in the upper 70s and low 80s each day, so very much in a seasonal pocket with those temperatures. We do see some returning chances for showers and storms by Friday night and a bit on and off for the upcoming weekend. In the meantime, with a mix of clouds and sunshine today, maybe a late-day shower storm, highs at about 80. Chance for a scattered shower storm tonight, 63. Isolated shower chance Wednesday, otherwise partly sunny, with a high at about 81 degrees tomorrow. That's your Tri-State Ag Forecast on the WGLR Farm Show. This is meteorologist Paul Trombley.
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1: ABC News, I'm Wayne Cabot. A longtime friendly neighbor now wants to put up a fence. Canada to announce retaliation today for President Trump's 50% tariff threat on cars, car parts, and steel. Trump telling Canadian leaders to fall in line or face consequences far worse than the existing tariffs. Five states with critical Senate races count Canada as a major trading partner. Four are on the border. 15 minutes outside Reno, the Hawk Fire is less than one-third contained. Tens of thousands of people in shelters are praying their homes are okay. The wife of an Army sergeant is the latest military spouse to be deported, sent to Honduras after 10 years here. Denitza James is president of the group Repatriate Our Patriots.
2: Our service members are having to fight two battles, one on the forefront, really, because we are a country of war, and at home front, making sure that their families are being taken care of.
1: DHS says having family in the military is not a free pass to violate our nation's laws. This is ABC News.
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5: 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The Mississippi River level is steady. It's 6 feet at Prairie du Chien, 3.5 at Guttenberg, 6.7 at Cassville, and 6.8 at Dubuque. With news, I'm Courtney Chaffee. A Boscobel man originally charged with felony murder in connection with the death near Muscadet is scheduled to be sentenced August 27th on reduced charges. 56-year-old Judd Allen Frazier pleaded no contest June 3rd in Richland County Circuit Court to substantial battery as a repeat offender. That charge carries a maximum sentence of 9.5 years in prison and a $10,000 fine. Frazier also pleaded no contest to battery by a prisoner as a repeat offender stemming from a separate February 19th incident. He faces up to 12 years in prison and a $10,000 fine in that case. The original felony murder charge followed the September 29th death of a man in the town of Eagle near Muscadet. Authorities said the victim died from blunt force injuries to the head and torso. According to the criminal complaint, the incident followed an argument over an unpaid $35 electric bill. The Wisconsin DOT has scheduled a virtual public meeting for a safety project on Highway 61 in Grant County. The project has construction scheduled for 2028 and will address safety along Highway 61 between the Fenimore North City Limits and Boscobel South City Limits by installing centerline and shoulder rumble strips. The highway will remain open to traffic while being constructed under flagging operations. All local residences and businesses will remain open to traffic. The Wisconsin Department of Transportation is conducting a virtual public involvement meeting on Thursday at 6 p.m. via Teams to discuss safety improvements. A link to the meeting is available on the DOT's website. A motorcyclist was arrested Friday evening on third offense OWI after he was pulled over for speeding in Grant County. A traffic stop was initiated after a Grant County deputy observed a motorcycle traveling 92 miles per hour in a 55 mile per hour zone on Highway 61 near Town Hall Road in Marion. During the traffic stop, the deputy determined the driver, 68-year-old Kurt Schultz of Boscobel, to be under the influence of alcohol. Schultz was subsequently arrested for OWI third offense and a probation hold and transported to the Grant County Jail. A woman from Belmont was arrested for OWI in Grant County following a single vehicle crash. Emergency personnel responded to County O in Harrison Township just before 1 a.m. on Sunday. 37-year-old Jessica Keeler of Belmont was eastbound on County Highway O when she drifted off the roadway into the ditch continuing parallel to the roadway. The vehicle then struck a series of trees before going down a steep hill and coming to rest against a tree. Keeler was uninjured in the crash, but her vehicle sustained disabling damage. During the course of the investigation, deputies determined Keeler was under the influence of alcohol. Keeler was ultimately arrested and cited for OWI first offense and failure to maintain control. Cash bond was set at $15,000 Monday for a Madison area former priest accused of sex crimes, online court records show. Andrew Showers was charged in Marathon County of attempting grooming of a child for sexual activity and two counts of bail jumping. The Diocese of Madison said Friday the criminal complaint is connected to an online undercover investigation by a police officer posing as a 15-year-old girl. During a Monday visit to Oshkosh Corporation, Secretary of Defense Pete Hegseth saw how workers build advanced tactical vehicles.
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1: Tempers flared at Packers' final open session before tomorrow's joint practice with the Arizona Cardinals. I'm Bill Scott with sports. Wide receiver Matthew Golden and edge rushers Baron Sorrell got into a scuffle with linebackers Ayer Franklin and center Sean Ryan also involved. No practice today. The team's final training camp practice, a joint session with Arizona, on tap tomorrow. Brewers back in action after an off day yesterday. They'll open a three-game series against the Mets in New York tonight. Kyle Harrison gets the starting nod for the Crew, which is a 5.5-game lead on the Cubs in the National League Central. Cubs blanked Arizona 7-0 last night. Kevin Gausman tossing 7 innings of shutout ball for the win. Baseball Commissioner Rob Manfred said he expects next season to be played on schedule. Manfred told ESPN on Sunday the goal of ongoing labor talks with the players' union is to get a deal done with time to spare before spring training. League owners are pushing for a salary cap, something the players say is unnecessary. 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
8: High school volleyball begins tonight. 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
10: Here's your WGLR Tri-State Forecast. Highs level off around 80 with fog early today under partly cloudy skies. Partly cloudy again tonight. Slight chance of thunderstorms. Lows around 64. Lots of sunshine tomorrow. High of 81. Upper 70s Thursday and Friday. Looking further out, 80 Saturday, 83 Sunday, and 83 on Monday. Right now, 58. I'm Staff Meteorologist Paul Trombley.
3: 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Welcome to the big show. It is a Tuesday morning, August 25th. Time to kick off the hour with T-Swift. I Knew It, I Knew You on WGLR.

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0: Ryan Wallen, Whiskey Glasses, a Big Show Tuesday. You're hanging with me, Rob Spangler, live and local in the Tri-States. It is August 25th, 56, our temperature at the studios, a cool, crisp morning out there. Looks like some sunshine early, then partly sunny as the day unfolds, and once again, highs in the upper 70s, very similar to yesterday, which was a beautiful day. So, looks like another gorgeous one in store for us. Full Tri-State Weatherology forecast details in a moment. 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It's all coming up on a Big Show Tuesday. 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

0: It's Corey Kent with This Heart on 97.7 Country. We are live and local in the Tri-States, 56 at the studios. We're going to warm into the upper 70s once again. Another beautiful day here for our Tri-State area. So we'll have full Tri-State weatherology forecast details in a moment. 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
1: Now this news update on Wisconsin Radio Network. Free vaccination clinics are now open across the state as a measles outbreak grows in southern Wisconsin. State health officials have confirmed more than 40 cases in three counties. During a Monday visit to Oshkosh Corporation, Secretary of War Pete Hegseth said, "We don't have the warriors without the workers."
2: Oshkosh is a model for other commercial manufacturers to step up when your country needs you. From building the beautiful fire trucks I had a chance to see to the family of medium tactical vehicles, you are a model.
1: Hegseth noted how Oshkosh has played a role in every major conflict of the last 80 years. Manitowoc police are offering more transparency about controversial technology. Police Chief John Musial says the Flock camera transparency portal on the City of Manitowoc website is being updated daily with information on how many cameras the city has, how many searches are being conducted, and success stories. This is Wisconsin Radio Network.
3: Tempers flared at Packers' final open session before tomorrow's joint practice with the Arizona Cardinals. I'm Bill Scott with Sports. Wide receiver Matthew Golden and edge rushers Baron Sorrell got into a scuffle with linebackers Zaire Franklin and center Sean Ryan also involved. No practice today. The team's final training camp practice, a joint session with Arizona, on tap tomorrow. Brewers back in action after an off day yesterday. They'll open a three-game series against the Mets in New York tonight. Kyle Harrison gets the starting nod for the Crew, which is a 5.5-game lead on the Cubs in the National League Central. Cubs blanked Arizona 7-0 last night. Kevin Gausman tossing 7 innings of shutout ball for the win. Baseball Commissioner Rob Manfred said he expects next season to be played on schedule. Manfred told ESPN on Sunday the goal of ongoing labor talks with the players' union is to get a deal done with time to spare before spring training. League owners are pushing for a salary cap, something the players say is unnecessary. Bill Scott, Wisconsin Radio Network.
4: 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Texas over the White Sox 11-2. Twins over Sacramento 9-6. Brewers and the Mets from New York today at 5:35 on ESPN Radio AM 1590 WPVL. 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
7: Today is Corn Silage Chipper Day. 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
8: So what I would suggest is going into the field 6 to 7 rows and taking some samples, maybe not in the same row within the field. So you're not pulling right along the edge that might have some, either started firing a little bit along the bottom or something like that. But take 3 samples or 3 stalks is all we need, again, randomly within the field, and cut them at the height that you intend to chop at. So if you plan to run the chopper 6 inches off the ground, that's where we want to take our sample at. So we're really trying to represent the whole field as a whole and not just picking and choosing, which kind of is difficult sometimes. You're open to bringing in multiple samples as well. So if you know you have some shorter day corn or and some longer day corn, take multiple samples or even different numbers within the same variety that you might plant as well, and just kind of see how they compare when we pull those lab analysis. Some other differences you might see in your farm is maybe some valley ground versus ridge ground, or corn that was planted on corn silage from last year versus corn that is on sod. You might see some differences in the percent moisture there as well.
7: I will be broadcasting from the Corn Silage Chipper Day at Ready Feed and Grain in Stitcher starting at 9 o'clock this morning. The Iowa Organic Association and O'Connell Organic Acres of Durango are having a free field day at their diversified organic row crop and organic livestock farm. That's coming up this Wednesday, August 26th. The field day will include a pasture and field tour discussing benefits and challenges of integrating organic row crops and organic livestock on one farm. The O'Connell family direct markets their organic farm products to consumers. Once again, that field day at O'Connell Organic Acres Durango is set for this Wednesday, August 26th. For more information, go to the Iowa Organic Association.
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7: The block cheese market unchanged, 152¾. The barrel cheese market up a penny, 157½. The butter market down a penny and three quarters, 144½. August Class 3 milk futures down 2 cents, 16.62. September down 10, 16.45. October down 17, 16.78. And November Class 3 milk futures down 14 cents, 17.19. The Class 3 2027 first quarter average, 17.36 per hundredweight. A light run at Belmont this past Thursday, 146 head, high yielding choice beef steers and heifers, 218 to 225.50. High yielding choice Angus cross steers and heifers, 215 to 221.50. High yielding choice prime Holstein steers, 2 to 212. High dressing cutter boning utility cows, 150 to 178. The high yielding slaughter bulls topped at 195. Good quality Holstein calves at Belmont, 9 to 11.50 a pound. Good quality Angus cross calves at 10 to 13.25 a pound. The corn market was higher due in part to technical buying. As of Sunday, 57% of the corn crop is in good to excellent condition. That is 3% less than last week. September corn up 7¾ at 491½. December up 7 cents at 515½. July 27 corn up 6 cents at 537½. The USDA's next round of supply, demand, and production numbers is out September 11th, while CONAB's next look at Brazil is set for September 15th. The soybean market was lower due in part to profit-taking. The USDA says 60% of soybeans are called good to excellent. That is down 1% on the week. September soybeans down 9 cents, 12.16. November down 15¼, 12.24¼. August 27, soybeans down 10.25 cents at 12.38. September soybean meal up $2.60 a ton, 3.20.30. September Chicago wheat up a quarter of a cent, 6.81¾. The local grain bids are from Ready Feed and Grain. The corn, 4.52. The soybeans, 11.49.
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14: Here's your WGLR Tri-State Forecast. Highs level off around 80 with fog early today under partly cloudy skies. Partly cloudy again tonight. Slight chance of thunderstorms. Lows around 64. Lots of sunshine tomorrow. High of 81. Upper 70s Thursday and Friday. Looking further out, 80 Saturday, 83 Sunday, and 83 on Monday. Currently, it's 57 degrees. I'm Staff Meteorologist Paul Trombley.
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0: Brand new artist, Jacob Hackworth, and that is called What Took You So Long. We played the newest country first, guaranteed, and 97.7 Country. Well, this is pretty exciting. The college football season is, of course, right around the corner. College is back in session for a lot of local students. In fact, my own local student, we just loaded her in on Sunday, Camden. So, and a lot of you out there loading in your college students. But if you have a student going to UW-Madison that's a Badger, they'll be excited to know that Kane Brown, the country star, is performing a free student-only concert. How cool is that? September 5th, Kane Brown will perform an exclusive concert. Amazon Music presents Off to College with Kane Brown. It'll take place on Library Mall starting at 5:30 p.m., sponsored by Gatorade, Michael Kors, Shark Ninja. They have little appliances. And it'll feature live performances and block party activities, according to an announcement. So there you go. Students can get free tickets at go.wisc.edu/Amazon. So there you go. Kane Brown live. He's great. He's great live. Had a chance to see him a few years back and puts on a heck of a show. 6:50 on The Big Show.
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2: ABC News, I'm Wayne Cabot. The latest battleground in the burgeoning trade war between Canada and the United States, one of the Great Lakes. President Trump just posting that he's considering renaming Lake Ontario Lake America. Because, in his words, we don't expect to be doing much business with Ontario any longer. Canada Today expected to lay out its response to Trump's new tariffs. Wildfires now ripping across several states. Progress on the Hawk Fire around Reno, now 27% contained. ABC's Melissa Adon is there.
3: There are so many people who have been impacted from this fire and have just been pushed out throughout Reno and displaced from their homes. This is a fire that broke out over the weekend, already burning more than 15,000 acres. It's injured three people, three firefighters, and firefighters really have a lot of work ahead of them.
2: Texas, west of Dallas, the Ross Fire now growing to about 50,000 acres. This is ABC News.
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6: 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The Mississippi River level is steady. It's 6 feet at Prairie du Chien, 3.5 at Guttenberg, 6.7 at Cassville, and 6.8 at Dubuque. With news, I'm Courtney Chaffee. A Boscobel man originally charged with felony murder in connection with the death near Muscadet is scheduled to be sentenced August 27th on reduced charges. 56-year-old Judd Allen Frazier pleaded no contest June 3rd in Richland County Circuit Court to substantial battery as a repeat offender. That charge carries a maximum sentence of 9.5 years in prison and a $10,000 fine. Frazier also pleaded no contest to battery by a prisoner as a repeat offender stemming from a separate February 19th incident. He faces up to 12 years in prison and a $10,000 fine in that case. The original felony murder charge followed the September 29th death of a man in the town of Eagle near Muscadet. Authorities said the victim died from blunt force injuries to the head and torso. According to the criminal complaint, the incident followed an argument over an unpaid $35 electric bill. The Wisconsin DOT has scheduled a virtual public meeting for a safety project on Highway 61 in Grant County. The project has construction scheduled for 2028 and will address safety along Highway 61 between the Fenimore North City Limits and Boscobel South City Limits by installing centerline and shoulder rumble strips. The highway will remain open to traffic while being constructed under flagging operations. All local residences and businesses will remain open to traffic. The Wisconsin Department of Transportation is conducting a virtual public involvement meeting on Thursday at 6 p.m. via Teams to discuss safety improvements. A link to the meeting is available on the DOT's website. A motorcyclist was arrested Friday evening on third offense OWI after he was pulled over for speeding in Grant County. A traffic stop was initiated after a Grant County deputy observed a motorcycle traveling 92 miles per hour in a 55 mile per hour zone on Highway 61 near Town Hall Road in Marion. During the traffic stop, the deputy determined the driver, 68-year-old Kurt Schultz of Boscobel, to be under the influence of alcohol. Schultz was subsequently arrested for OWI third offense and a probation hold and transported to the Grant County Jail. A woman from Belmont was arrested for OWI in Grant County following a single vehicle crash. Emergency personnel responded to County O in Harrison Township just before 1 a.m. on Sunday. 37-year-old Jessica Keeler of Belmont was eastbound on County Highway O when she drifted off the roadway into the ditch continuing parallel to the roadway. The vehicle then struck a series of trees before going down a steep hill and coming to rest against a tree. Keeler was uninjured in the crash, but her vehicle sustained disabling damage. During the course of the investigation, deputies determined Keeler was under the influence of alcohol. Keeler was ultimately arrested and cited for OWI first offense and failure to maintain control. Cash bond was set at $15,000 Monday for a Madison area former priest accused of sex crimes, online court records show. Andrew Showers was charged in Marathon County of attempting grooming of a child for sexual activity and two counts of bail jumping. The Diocese of Madison said Friday the criminal complaint is connected to an online undercover investigation by a police officer posing as a 15-year-old girl. During a Monday visit to Oshkosh Corporation, Secretary of Defense Pete Hegseth saw how workers build advanced tactical vehicles.
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6: In area obituaries, 64-year-old Thomas Tom Welter of Dickeyville passed away August 14th. Visitation will be held from 9 to 11 a.m. on Wednesday at Casey McNett Funeral Home in Cuba City. A graveside service will follow at Immaculate Conception Cemetery in Keeler. Following the burial, a celebration of Tom's life will be held at Sunset Lanes and Hall in Dickeyville beginning at 1 p.m. For 64-year-old Thomas Tom Welter of Dickeyville. 88-year-old Marlene Everson of Fenimore passed away August 15th. A funeral service will be held at 11:30 a.m. on Thursday at the Fenimore United Methodist Church, with burial to follow in Mount Ida Cemetery. A visitation will be held from 9:30 a.m. until the time of the service on Thursday at the church. The Larson Family Funeral Home in Fenimore is assisting the family of 88-year-old Marlene Everson of Fenimore. 57-year-old Kathleen Kathy Crin Bartles of Lancaster passed away August 18th. Funeral services will be held at 11 a.m. on Saturday at the Melby Funeral Home and Crematory in Platteville. Visitation will be from 9 a.m. until the time of the service at the funeral home. Burial will be at Oak Grove Cemetery in Toma at a later date. For 57-year-old Kathleen Kathy Crin Bartles of Lancaster. 17-year-old Elizabeth Irma Stewart of Fenimore passed away unexpectedly as the result of an accident in Boise, Idaho on August 16th. A funeral service will be held at 11 a.m. on Saturday at St. Peter Lutheran Church in Fenimore. A visitation will be held from 2 to 7 p.m. on Friday at the church, and again from 10 a.m. until the time of the service on Saturday at the church. The Larson Family Funeral Home in Fenimore is assisting the family. In lieu of plants and flowers, a memorial in Elizabeth's name is being established. For 17-year-old Elizabeth Irma Stewart of Fenimore. 60-year-old Dustin Dusty Johnson of Mount Hope passed away August 2nd. A celebration of Dusty's life will be held from 11 a.m. until 4 p.m. on Sunday at the Montfort Fire Station. A service honoring the life of Dusty will be held at 12 noon, with food and refreshments to immediately follow. The Larson Family Funeral Home in Fenimore is assisting the family of 60-year-old Dustin Dusty Johnson of Mount Hope. That's the obituary report. For full-length obituaries, visit our website at WGLR.com.
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8: The Brewers return to action tonight after an off day yesterday. I'm Bill Scott with sports. They'll send left-hander Kyle Harrison to the mound in New York against the Mets. Brewers start the day 5.5 in front of the Cubs atop the National League Central. Last night, the Cubs blanked Arizona 7-0, Pirates over the Padres 3-2, and the Giants beat the Reds 5-0. In the Midwest League tonight, Beloit at Quad City, South Bend is at Wisconsin. Brewer relievers Abner Uribe and JoJo Romero both scheduled to make rehab appearances with the Timber Rattlers. Women's college volleyball, Marquette took number 2 Texas to a 5th set before falling in the finale of the American Volleyball Coaches Association first serve at Fiserv Forum. It was the opening match of the season for the Golden Eagles. Packers have one more training camp practice left. It is a joint practice with the Arizona Cardinals tomorrow before the two teams will close out the preseason Friday night at Lambeau Field. Bill Scott, Wisconsin Radio Network.
2: 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Texas over the White Sox 11-2. Twins over Sacramento 9-6. 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
11: Here's your WGLR Tri-State Forecast. Highs level off around 80 with fog early today under partly cloudy skies. Partly cloudy again tonight. Slight chance of thunderstorms. Lows around 64. Lots of sunshine tomorrow. High of 81. Upper 70s Thursday and Friday. Looking further out, 80 Saturday, 83 Sunday, and 83 on Monday. Currently, it's 57 degrees. I'm staff meteorologist Paul Trombley.
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0: 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A beautiful sunrise. 58 at the studio. It's going to be warming up into the upper 70s again today, much like yesterday. So another beautiful day in store for us. Well, I saw this story out of Alabama. This one will make you chuckle this morning. Pelham, Alabama. A Dunkin' Donuts delivery truck broke down directly in front of a police station. Boy, that's convenient, isn't it? Anyway, the Pelham Police Department posted a humorous response on social media. Quote, "We're not saying officers responded faster than usual, but when a truck full of donuts is involved, you don't have to take any chances." That's what the police department wrote on social media. Yeah, that was a very rapid response team, wasn't it? Good news now. I need some good news. Galena's Bicentennial Corn Boil is this Saturday from 11 a.m. to 9 p.m. at Recreation Park in Galena with a free shuttle. This community celebration will have food, games, music, free admission, and of course, the Bicentennial Corn Boil. Don't miss it this Saturday in Galena. All I really need is a little good news. That's the good news. Have a great day.
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0: Lefty. And that is Boston on 97.7 Country, her breakout hit. Some disappointing news for Stella Lefty fans, though. She was in the midst of touring, opening with Tucker Wetmore, and she just announced here within the last day or so that she's stepping away from that tour. So no reason given, but she is apologizing to her fans, and I think from what I have heard, she is planning her own solo headlining tour coming up. So, but that being said, yeah. Not going to be on the Tucker Wetmore shows anymore the rest of the year. 7:30 headlines on the way now. We are at the bottom of the hour on a Big Show Tuesday. It's August 25th. We're live and local in the Tri-States. Rob Spangler with you. Thanks for tuning in. We have sunshine and temperature outside approaching 60. We're at 59, and we're going to warm up into the upper 70s. Another beautiful, partly sunny day today. Gorgeous. 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
1: Now, this news update on Wisconsin Radio Network. With more than 40 cases of measles confirmed in three southern Wisconsin counties, state health officials say free vaccinations are now being offered at clinics and events statewide. Secretary of War Pete Hegseth brought what he's calling his Arsenal of Freedom tour to Wisconsin on Monday. Hegseth visited the Oshkosh Corporation, which makes everything from fire trucks to tactical vehicles.
2: This company has played a role in every major conflict of the last 80 years since World War II. And I've seen your incredible work firsthand downrange, and I know that it saves the lives of American warriors.
1: Hegseth called Oshkosh a model for other commercial manufacturers to step up when the country needs them. Get a preview of the U.S. Navy's next USS Wisconsin. The future ballistic missile submarine is 5 years into construction. The public's invited to hear the latest on its progress at the Wisconsin Veterans Museum on Madison's Capitol Square this Thursday morning. 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
3: The Brewers return to action tonight after an off day yesterday. I'm Bill Scott with sports. They'll send left-hander Kyle Harrison to the mound in New York against the Mets. Brewers start the day 5.5 in front of the Cubs atop the National League Central. Last night, the Cubs blanked Arizona 7-0, Pirates over the Padres 3-2, and the Giants beat the Reds 5-0. In the Midwest League tonight, Beloit at Quad City, South Bend is at Wisconsin. Brewer relievers Abner Uribe and JoJo Romero both scheduled to make rehab appearances with the Timber Rattlers. Women's college volleyball, Marquette took number 2 Texas to a fifth set before falling in the finale of the American Volleyball Coaches Association first serve at Fiserv Forum. It was the opening match of the season for the Golden Eagles. Packers have one more training camp practice left. It is a joint practice with the Arizona Cardinals tomorrow before the two teams will close out the preseason Friday night at Lambeau Field. Bill Scott, Wisconsin Radio Network.
4: 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Texas over the White Sox 11-2. Twins over Sacramento 9-6. 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
8: Here's your WGLR Tri-State Forecast. Highs level off around 80 with fog early today under partly cloudy skies. Partly cloudy again tonight. Slight chance of thunderstorms. Lows around 64. Lots of sunshine tomorrow. High of 81. Upper 70s Thursday and Friday. Looking further out, 80 Saturday, 83 Sunday, and 83 on Monday. Currently, 58. I'm Staff Meteorologist Paul Trombley

Greg Shelton, Let Him In Anyway, on 97.7 Country. Birthdays and anniversaries right around the corner. 7:46, we have Sunshine and 60. Here's John Morgan and Jason Aldean, their collab Friends Like.

0: John Morgan, Jason Aldean, Friends Like That on 97.7 Country. Well, high school football returned last week, and now it's volleyball's turn. That's right. We've got Grant Regional Health Center, People's State Bank coverage of high school girls volleyball. Tonight, River Ridge is at Lancaster. 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Tyler Dictanis on the call. 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
8: It's time for birthdays and anniversaries. Today is a Tuesday, August 25th. Let's say happy birthday to these fine folks. Merritt Dressler. Also Trenton Moon. Alyssa Dixon. Paul Shilgen. Bob Friesen, Jim Richardson, Sarah Burks, Betty Fisher. And that's it for birthdays. No anniversaries on the official sheet thingy. 7:55 is the time. This guy, we talked about it earlier this morning, performing a free concert for students at UW-Madison.

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1: ABC News, I'm Wayne Cabot. With Canada set to unveil today how it's going to respond to President Trump's new tariffs, the president this morning says he's thinking about renaming Lake Ontario to Lake America. Firefighters in Nevada making some progress on the Hawk Fire. It's burned down about 40 homes, but is now 27% contained. ABC's Melissa Adon.
2: This is not far from downtown Reno. Really, we are at the heart of Reno. You just go out about 15 minutes. Those are the immediate first roadblocks that officials have set up. The National Guard is here. They're pushing out so many people because they had 45,000 people that were ordered to evacuate. Then more than 40,000. So we're looking at almost 100,000 people that had orders either to evacuate or to be prepared to evacuate.
1: This morning, the Ross Fire west of Dallas surged past 50,000 acres. South Carolina Republicans making their final pick today in the primary for the seat once held by Lindsey Graham. This is ABC News.
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4: 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The Mississippi River level is steady. It's 6 feet at Prairie du Chien, 3.5 at Guttenberg, 6.7 at Cassville, and 6.8 at Dubuque. With news, I'm Courtney Chaffee. A Boscobel man originally charged with felony murder in connection with the death near Muscadet is scheduled to be sentenced August 27th on reduced charges. 56-year-old Judd Allen Frazier pleaded no contest June 3rd in Richland County Circuit Court to substantial battery as a repeat offender. That charge carries a maximum sentence of 9.5 years in prison and a $10,000 fine. Frazier also pleaded no contest to battery by a prisoner as a repeat offender stemming from a separate February 19th incident. He faces up to 12 years in prison and a $10,000 fine in that case. The original felony murder charge followed the September 29th death of a man in the town of Eagle near Muscadet. Authorities said the victim died from blunt force injuries to the head and torso. According to the criminal complaint, the incident followed an argument over an unpaid $35 electric bill. The Wisconsin DOT has scheduled a virtual public meeting for a safety project on Highway 61 in Grant County. The project has construction scheduled for 2028 and will address safety along Highway 61 between the Fenimore North City Limits and Boscobel South City Limits by installing centerline and shoulder rumble strips. The highway will remain open to traffic while being constructed under flagging operations. All local residences and businesses will remain open to traffic. The Wisconsin Department of Transportation is conducting a virtual public involvement meeting on Thursday at 6 p.m. via Teams to discuss safety improvements. A link to the meeting is available on the DOT's website. A motorcyclist was arrested Friday evening on third offense OWI after he was pulled over for speeding in Grant County. A traffic stop was initiated after a Grant County deputy observed a motorcycle traveling 92 miles per hour in a 55 mile per hour zone on Highway 61 near Town Hall Road in Marion. During the traffic stop, the deputy determined the driver, 68-year-old Kurt Schultz of Boscobel, to be under the influence of alcohol. Schultz was subsequently arrested for OWI third offense and a probation hold and transported to the Grant County Jail. A woman from Belmont was arrested for OWI in Grant County following a single vehicle crash. Emergency personnel responded to County O in Harrison Township just before 1 a.m. on Sunday. 37-year-old Jessica Keeler of Belmont was eastbound on County Highway O when she drifted off the roadway into the ditch continuing parallel to the roadway. The vehicle then struck a series of trees before going down a steep hill and coming to rest against a tree. Keeler was uninjured in the crash, but her vehicle sustained disabling damage. During the course of the investigation, deputies determined Keeler was under the influence of alcohol. Keeler was ultimately arrested and cited for OWI first offense and failure to maintain control. Cash bond was set at $15,000 Monday for a Madison area former priest accused of sex crimes, online court records show. Andrew Showers was charged in Marathon County of attempting grooming of a child for sexual activity and two counts of bail jumping. The Diocese of Madison said Friday the criminal complaint is connected to an online undercover investigation by a police officer posing as a 15-year-old girl. During a Monday visit to Oshkosh Corporation, Secretary of Defense Pete Hegseth saw how workers build advanced tactical vehicles.
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4: In area obituaries, 64-year-old Thomas Tom Welter of Dickeyville passed away August 14th. Visitation will be held from 9 to 11 a.m. on Wednesday at Casey McNett Funeral Home in Cuba City. A graveside service will follow at Immaculate Conception Cemetery in Keeler. Following the burial, a celebration of Tom's life will be held at Sunset Lanes and Hall in Dickeyville beginning at 1 p.m. For 64-year-old Thomas Tom Welter of Dickeyville. 88-year-old Marlene Everson of Fenimore passed away August 15th. A funeral service will be held at 11:30 a.m. on Thursday at the Fenimore United Methodist Church with burial to follow in Mount Ida Cemetery. A visitation will be held from 9:30 a.m. until the time of the service on Thursday at the church. The Larson Family Funeral Home in Fenimore is assisting the family of 88-year-old Marlene Everson of Fenimore. 57-year-old Kathleen Kathy Crin Bartles of Lancaster passed away August 18th. Funeral services will be held at 11 a.m. on Saturday at the Melby Funeral Home and Crematory in Platteville. Visitation will be from 9 a.m. until the time of the service at the funeral home. Burial will be at Oak Grove Cemetery in Toma at a later date. For 57-year-old Kathleen Kathy Crin Bartles of Lancaster. 17-year-old Elizabeth Irma Stewart of Fenimore passed away unexpectedly as the result of an accident in Boise, Idaho on August 16th. A funeral service will be held at 11 a.m. on Saturday at St. Peter Lutheran Church in Fenimore. A visitation will be held from 2 to 7 p.m. on Friday at the church and again from 10 a.m. until the time of the service on Saturday at the church. The Larson Family Funeral Home in Fenimore is assisting the family. In lieu of plants and flowers, a memorial in Elizabeth's name is being established. For 17-year-old Elizabeth Irma Stewart of Fenimore. 60-year-old Dustin Dusty Johnson of Mount Hope passed away August 2nd. A celebration of Dusty's life will be held from 11 a.m. until 4 p.m. on Sunday at the Montfort Fire Station. A service honoring the life of Dusty will be held at 12 noon with food and refreshments to immediately follow. The Larson Family Funeral Home in Fenimore is assisting the family of 60-year-old Dustin Dusty Johnson of Mount Hope. That's the obituary report. For full-length obituaries, visit our website at WGLR.com.
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1: The Brewers return to action tonight after an off day yesterday. I'm Bill Scott with sports. They'll send left-hander Kyle Harrison to the mound in New York against the Mets. Brewers start the day 5.5 in front of the Cubs atop the National League Central. Last night, the Cubs blanked Arizona 7-0, Pirates over the Padres 3-2, and the Giants beat the Reds 5-0. In the Midwest League tonight, Beloit at Quad City, South Bend is at Wisconsin. Brewer relievers Abner Uribe and JoJo Romero both scheduled to make rehab appearances with the Timber Rattlers. Women's college volleyball, Marquette took number 2 Texas to a fifth set before falling in the finale of the American Volleyball Coaches Association first serve at Fiserv Forum. It was the opening match of the season for the Golden Eagles. Packers have one more training camp practice left. It is a joint practice with the Arizona Cardinals tomorrow before the two teams will close out the preseason Friday night at Lambeau Field. Bill Scott, Wisconsin Radio Network.
11: 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Texas over the White Sox 11-2. 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I'm Steve Preston.
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16: Here's your WGLR Tri-State Forecast. Sunshine mixed with clouds at times today, with daytime highs approaching 80. Partly cloudy skies tonight. Slight chance of thunderstorms. Lows level off around 64. Mainly sunny tomorrow, highs around 81. Upper 70s Thursday and Friday. A peek at the extended shows, 79 Saturday, 84 Sunday, and 84 on Monday. Right now, it's 62 degrees. I'm Staff Meteorologist Paul Trombley.
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3: How about we kick off the hour with a record-setting song from Ella Langley. This one now has spent 19 weeks on the Billboard Hot 100, which is not a country music chart, by the way. It's just-

0: Chase Matthew teaming up with Lauren Elena for her latest All My Exes on 97.7 Country. Well, our summer concert giveaway, the Allegiant Oil Superstar Summer, is about to be an X as well. Yeah, that's right, because it's about to come to an end. It's been presented by Bally's Marquette and Prairie Farms, but this week is the final week of giveaways. All summer, throughout the summer, every week we've been giving you a chance to win tickets to see superstars. We're going out with a bang. We've got a pair of VIP passes this week to see Carrie Underwood at Field of Dreams with a parking pass. Now, again, mind you, these are VIP tickets, not just the regular tickets, they're the VIP tickets, which get you extra perks and privileges and really close to the stage and all that. So, nonetheless, a pair of VIP tickets, parking pass, Carrie Underwood, Saturday night, September 5th at the Field of Dreams. We're throwing in gas money to a $97.70 Allegiant Oil gift card. And this is it. It's your last chance to win with the Allegiant Oil Superstar Summer this summer. So sign up now. You've got through the week. We'll draw the winner on Friday, 9:45, right here on The Big Show with me, Rob Spangler. 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

0: Morgan Wallen, his new one, Been By Now, on 97.7 Country. Bottom of the hour, time for headlines. Those are coming up next, brought to you by Orchard Manor. We're live and local in the tri-states. I'm Rob Spangler. It is a sunny morning, beautiful out there. We're in the low 60s, going to warm up into the upper 70s. Just about perfect. A perfect day to join our own farm director, Bob Mittendorf. Next hour, he'll be live on location from Chipper Days with Southwest Tech. We'll have all the details starting at 9 a.m. here on WGLR. But time for headlines right now. Let's send it down to the...
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2: Here's now this news update on Wisconsin Radio Network. Free vaccination clinics are now open across the state as a measles outbreak grows in southern Wisconsin. State health officials have confirmed more than 40 cases in 3 counties. During a Monday visit to Oshkosh Corporation, Secretary of War Pete Hegseth said, "We don't have the warriors without the workers."
3: Oshkosh is a model for other commercial manufacturers to step up when your country needs you. From building the beautiful fire trucks I had a chance to see to the family of medium tactical vehicles, you are a model.
2: Hegseth noted how Oshkosh has played a role in every major conflict of the last 80 years. Manitowoc police are offering more transparency about controversial technology. Police Chief John Musial says the Flock camera transparency portal on the City of Manitowoc website is being updated daily with information on how many cameras the city has, how many searches are being conducted, and success stories. This is Wisconsin Radio Network.
4: The Brewers return to action tonight after an off day yesterday. I'm Bill Scott with sports. They'll send left-hander Kyle Harrison to the mound in New York against the Mets. Brewers start the day 5.5 in front of the Cubs atop the National League Central. Last night, the Cubs blanked Arizona 7-0, Pirates over the Padres 3-2, and the Giants beat the Reds 5-0. In the Midwest League tonight, Beloit at Quad City, South Bend is at Wisconsin. Brewer relievers Abner Uribe and JoJo Romero both scheduled to make rehab appearances with the Timber Rattlers. Women's college volleyball, Marquette took number 2 Texas to a 5th set before falling in the finale of the American Volleyball Coaches Association first serve at five-serve form. It was the opening match of the season for the Golden Eagles. Packers have one more training camp practice left. It is a joint practice with the Arizona Cardinals tomorrow before the two teams will close out the preseason Friday night at Lambeau Field. Bill Scott, Wisconsin Radio Network.
5: 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Major League Baseball, Cubs shut out Arizona 7-0. Texas over the White Sox 11-2. Twins over Sacramento 9-6. Brewers and the Mets from New York today at 5:35 on ESPN Radio AM 1590 WPVL. I'm Steve Press.
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14: Here's your WGLR Tri-State Forecast. Sunshine mixed with clouds at times today, with daytime highs approaching 80. Partly cloudy skies tonight. Slight chance of thunderstorms. Lows level off around 64. Mainly sunny tomorrow. Highs around 81. Upper 70s Thursday and Friday. A peek at the extended shows, 79 Saturday, 84 Sunday, and 84 on Monday. Currently, it's 64 degrees. I'm Staff Meteorologist Paul Trombley.

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1: Recently felt the effects after being pulled over by the Barron County Sheriff's Office for speeding. It wasn't just any speeding. Let me explain. According to authorities, a deputy pulled over a driver on the 19th Street near the Rice Lake Airport for going 114 miles per hour in a 55. Yeah, that's over the limit. Something they say is not going to work for them. Due to the proximity of the airport, authorities jokingly reminded the driver that he drives a Malibu, not a Cessna. When asked why he was in such a hurry, deciding to go over double the speed limit, the driver said he had, quote, just left the golf course after playing a horrible round. Quitting early due to losing all his balls. I mean, I can somewhat relate. Not the going 114 miles an hour, but losing all your balls. That's four! The sheriff's office admits that while some rounds of golf can be quite frustrating, it does not justify going twice the posted limit. So, there you go. When reached for comment, this is what the golfer slash driver had to say.
2: What an incredible Cinderella story. This unknown comes out of nowhere to lead the pack. For this young Cinderella who's come out of nowhere. The crowd is just on his feet here. He's a Cinderella boy. Tears in his eyes, I guess, as he lines up this last shot.
1: Oh, boy. Yeah, don't do that. It is 8:54 on The Big Show.
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4: Here's your WGLR Tri-State Forecast. Sunshine mixed with clouds at times today, with daytime highs approaching 80. Partly cloudy skies tonight. Slight chance of thunderstorms. Lows level off around 64. Mainly sunny tomorrow. Highs around 81. Upper 70s Thursday and Friday. A peek at the extended shows, 79 Saturday, 84 Sunday, and 84 on Monday. Currently 66. I'm staff meteorologist Paul Trombley.

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0: Her name is Harper Grace. The song is called Underneath the Harvest Moon on 97.7 Country. Love that song and really love her as an artist. I had a chance to see her down at Country Radio Seminar in a private suite at the Omni Hotel. She performed for a bunch of us radio folks, and she is the real deal. Like, she is as country as country gets. I kind of felt like she was like a reincarnation of Dolly Parton. I mean, I know Dolly's still alive, but I'm just saying, like, that's kind of the impression she left. That's, yeah, she's legit. So, like Harper Grace a lot. Be looking for her. Speaking of harvest, though, the harvest season is coming up. Our own farm director, Bob Mittendorf, is at a chipper day. We're going to find out about harvests. That's coming up right after the break. Bob is live on location from Southwest Tech. We'll hear from him next on this Big Show.
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6: Here's your WGLR Tri-State Forecast. Sunshine mixed with clouds at times today, with daytime highs approaching 80. Partly cloudy skies tonight. Slight chance of thunderstorms. Lows level off around 64. Mainly sunny tomorrow. Highs around 81. Upper 70s Thursday and Friday. A peek at the extended shows. 79 Saturday, 84 Sunday, and 84 on Monday. Currently 66. I'm Staff Meteorologist Paul Trombley.
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8: Farm Director Bob Mittendorf broadcasting from Corn Salad Chipper Day at Ready Feed and Grain in Stitzer. Corey Stalzberg joining me. He is from Southwest Tech. And Corey, it all begins with the taking of a proper sample.
9: So what I would suggest is going into the field 6 to 7 rows and taking some samples, maybe not in the same row within the field. So you're not pulling right along the edge that might have some either started firing a little bit along the bottom or something like that. But take 3 samples or 3 stalks is all we need. again, randomly within the field, and cut them at the height that you intend to chop at. So if you plan to run the chopper 6 inches off the ground, that's where we want to take our sample at. So we're really trying to represent the whole field as a whole and not just picking and choosing, which kind of is difficult sometimes. You're open to bringing in multiple samples as well. So if you know you have some shorter day corn and some longer day corn, take multiple samples or even different numbers within the same variety that you might plant as well, and just kind of see how they compare when we pull those lab analysis. Some other differences you might see in your farm is maybe some valley ground versus ridge ground, or corn that was planted on corn silage from last year versus corn that is on sod. You might see some differences in the percent moisture there as well.
8: 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I'm Bob Mittendorf on WGLR.

0: Russell Dickerson with your wild new one on 97.7 Country. Rob Spangler live and local in the Tri-States on a Tuesday morning. It's August 25th. High school football started last week. High school volleyball starts tonight. We've got your first match here on 97.7 Country. 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High school volleyball, River Ridge at Lancaster. Pretty exciting stuff. 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
7: Here's your WGLR Tri-State Forecast. Sunshine mixed with clouds at times today, with daytime highs approaching 80. Partly cloudy skies tonight. Slight chance of thunderstorms. Lows level off around 64. Mainly sunny tomorrow. Highs around 81. Upper 70s Thursday and Friday. A peek at the extended shows. 79 Saturday, 84 Sunday, and 84 on Monday. Currently, it's 69 degrees. I'm Staff Meteorologist Paul Trombley.
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9: 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It is the annual corn sodage chipper day. Again, you can start bringing samples in at 10 o'clock this morning. You can do so until 2 p.m. this afternoon. And guess what? Lunch complimentary steak sandwiches. They are being prepared by the Grant County Cattlemen. Now, I'm going to talk with Jake Lund. He's the lead grain merchandiser for Ready Feed and Grain in Stitzer. Although silage is the focus today, corn for grain, not that far down the road, is it?
4: No, it's not. You can kind of tell the days are getting shorter here, and we're probably about a month or so away from corn and bean harvest, Bob. So be here before we know it.
9: Now, what do you see out there, at least? Have you gotten out in the fields at all? Have you looked at it from the windshield? What's the story?
4: Yep, a little bit of both. In this area, things look pretty good. You don't have to go far east of here a little bit. They have had some dry areas. But I'm expecting hopefully in this area we get some good yields on corn and beans.
9: If I can ask, how big of an area do you buy corn and beans from here in southwest Wisconsin?
4: Yep, so we'll go all the way over to Dodgeville. We'll go all the way down to Cassville, over by the Mineral Point area, and over close to Prairie du Chien. So that's our territory.
9: And we should point out that the grain prices, we'd sure like to see them more than they are, but there has been improvement.
4: Correct. I was just actually looking this morning. Last year at this time for new crop corn, we were $3.67. And when I walked away from my desk, we were $4.65. So we're about $1 higher on corn. For beans, it's pushing $2. We were $9.53 at this time last year, and we're about $11.40 for new crop cash beans. So it's best of both worlds kind of this year. We got a good crop in this general area, and the prices are much higher.
9: Now, we're talking Board of Trade prices or local price?
4: 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So, the market is open 17 and a half hours a day, and if anybody wants to put in targets or check the prices, they can give me a call.
9: All right. 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I'm broadcasting from the Corn Sausage Chipper Day event, again hosted by Nutrien Ag Solutions Stitzer and Ready Feed and Grain in Stitzer. I'm Bob Mittendorf on WGN.
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0: 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And time for our parting shot. We wrap up talking college football because, yeah, that's coming up pretty quickly. The Wisconsin Badgers kick off the season on Sunday, September 6th, when they play at Lambeau Field against the Notre Dame Fighting Irish. It's a 6:30 kickoff, so it'll be under the lights at Lambeau. That'll be pretty magical. But a famous Wisconsin alum is trying to help out the program. So kudos to Big Cat. If you're familiar with the fellow by the name of Dan Katz, he is a podcaster, and he's with Barstool Sports, mostly talking Chicago sports, but he is a UW alum. He's a Badger alum and a big supporter of Wisconsin athletics, including football. And you might remember a few months ago, he had criticized the former athletic, well, administration, so to speak, the previous athletic director and their administration, and saying how he had tried to make NIL donations to the school, but that nobody, like, called him back. Well, since then, he has, in fact, made some generous NIL donations, Big Cat, but he also is doing a contest to try and drive more donations to the Wisconsin NIL Fund. And if you go to his social media account, he just posted this yesterday, he has a special contest going on where he's giving away 50 season tickets for Wisconsin football. And you can win a pair of season tickets. How? By making a $50 donation to the Wisconsin NIL Fund. Now, there is no purchase necessary because all contests legally have to have no purchase necessary. So there is a free way to enter the contest as well. But again, if you're a Badger fan and you want to make an NIL donation, for a $50 donation, you can enter to win a pair of season tickets for Wisconsin football. That's courtesy of Big Cat from Barstool Sports. So there you go. He's putting his money where his mouth is and trying to help out Wisconsin's NIL fund. And for that, I say we salute you, Big Cat. Very nice. Very nice. All right, that's our parting shot. You take care. Have a great rest of your Tuesday.
1: I'm Nicole Haslip with Agribusiness News on Brownfield. Pioneer didn't become the number one corn and soybean seed brand in the U.S. without earning that title, but they're not finished. They'll keep doing what it takes to stay number one. U.S. ag leaders are encouraging trade negotiators to keep talking following the breakdown in discussions with Canada over the weekend. Brian Goodman with the Ag Coalition for USMCA tells Brownfield.
2: When you get that renewed and get everything worked out in that agreement, you don't have to have these internecine type disagreements with one-off countries. We need a good trilateral agreement with Mexico, Canada, and the United States.
1: Monday, the U.S. placed 50% tariffs on some Canadian imports, and President Trump is threatening additional tariffs on cars, trucks, auto parts, and steel beginning January 1st. Greg Dowd with the National Milk Producers Federation says Canada needs to return to the negotiating table to resolve outstanding USMCA dairy implementation issues and prevent further escalation. Canada's prime minister says while the country was prepared to take administrative measures on the dairy supply concerns, demands late in the negotiations caused progress to collapse, and he plans to start dollar-for-dollar retaliatory tariffs in September. The Trump administration is updating its guidelines for federal school meal programs to incorporate food raised by U.S. farmers and ranchers. U.S. Secretary Brooke Rollins says the goal of the initiative is to serve healthier, nutrient-dense meals to children.
3: The rule, among other things, will promote whole food breakfast options. It will promote healthy cooking methods in our school cafeterias. It will make sure we've got 100% whole grains, whole fruit, and whole milk back in schools.
1: Health and Human Services Secretary Robert F. Kennedy Jr. says the changes align with the administration's new dietary guidelines for Americans.
4: Our plan is

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1: And with the heat, corn, soybeans in this area are probably going to be above average on yields this year.
2: He says the weather has also cooperated with making hay this year.
1: We're doing really good. We're about halfway done with third crop right now, and I would say it's a little bit above average for yields.
2: I'm Nicole Haslip with Brownfield.
3: At concerts, we dance to the same tune. 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
3: 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They're having their annual corn silage chipper day event. The weekly crop progress report showed that U.S. corn conditions fell more than 3%. That was more than expected. 57% of the nation's corn is in good to excellent condition. Soybean conditions fell 1% to 60% good to excellent. The largest corn condition changes are down 7% in North Dakota, 5% lower in Ohio, 4% lower in Nebraska. The largest soybean changes, down 7% in North Dakota, 4% in Kansas, and down 3% in Ohio, Wisconsin, and South Dakota. September corn up 3.5 cents at $4.95. December up 2.5 cents at $5.18. July 27 corn up 3.25 cents, $5.40.75. September soybeans up 4.25 cents at $12.20.25. November up 4 cents, $12.28.25. August 27 soybeans up 4.25 cents at $12.42.25. Soybean meal September up $1.20 a ton, $3.21.50. September Chicago wheat that is up $0.25, $6.83. Live cattle futures triple digit losses, 150 to 195 in the red. October 211.65, December 212.65. Feeder cattle 370 to 412 in the red. September 320.10, October 314.57. Lean hog futures, they're ranging from 77 cents to 90 cents in the red. October 80.22, December at 70.70. The class 3 milk futures, August down $0.01, 16.61. September down 2, 16.46. October down 10, 16.67. And November down 12 cents at 17.08. 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
7: Here's your WGLR Tri-State Forecast. Sunshine mixed with clouds at times today, with daytime highs approaching 80. Partly cloudy skies tonight. Slight chance of thunderstorms. Lows level off around 64. Mainly sunny tomorrow. Highs around 81. Upper 70s Thursday and Friday. A peek at the extended shows, 79 Saturday, 84 Sunday, and 84 on Monday. Currently 71. I'm Staff Meteorologist Paul Trombley.

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1: The Corn Salad Chipper Day event is underway at Nutrien Ag Solutions in Stitzer and Ready Feed and Grain in Stitzer. I'm going to chat with Aiden Hoffman. He is with Nutrien Ag Solutions, the agronomy side of things. And Aiden, first off, good morning and a great day for, well, finding out what the corn silage is going to be.
2: Yeah, good morning, Bob. It is. It's a perfect day out for today. You know, a lot of hay on the ground. People considering doing some hay or corn silage here in the next couple of weeks. So yeah, it's good to see what some of our moistures is reading in the corn. So bring your samples in and get a free lunch from the Cattlemen's Company up. And it's a beautiful day. We've had some nice weather here in the summer, and I think some of this crop right around here in Grant County looks really, really well. So.
1: Right. What stage are we at corn-wise when it comes to corn for grain?
2: Yeah, so right now, I mean, we're in the reproductive stages of the corn. You know, when you get the tassel, that's considered R1 or VT when you start seeing some of the silks. But right now, we're in that dough stage, so R4, some of this earlier maturity corn is starting to dent, so maybe some of it's R5, but yeah, I mean, there's a lot of corn right around here that looks really well. You know, you might see some low spots here and there, but for a vast majority of it all looks really, really well. So.
1: All right, and what about the soybeans?
2: Yeah, soybeans, you know, so I could see soybean harvest, you know, there's some disease pressure out in soybeans right now, but, you know, does some of these beans here, they'll start turning. Pretty soon, you know, they're still putting on pods and flowering. So we just need to finish the crop out to have a good crop.
1: Now, I know you're from the central part of the state, the Stratford area. How do things look compared what we have here compared to what we have there?
2: Yeah. So down here, you know, we have quite a bit of better soils down here. So, little more forgiving weather, but crops down here look extremely well compared to, you know, some other parts of the state. You know, we've gotten timely rains where some other parts of the state maybe have been super dry or super wet. So, overall right here in Southwest Wisconsin, we have a tremendous crop. I think that's going to be taking place. So.
1: All right. Aiden Hoffman again, Nutrien Ag Solutions. Thanks for your time.
2: Thank you, Bob. Have a good day.
1: Broadcasting for Nutrien Ag Solutions, Stitzer, and Ready Feed and Grain in Stitzer, I'm Bob Mittendorf on WGLR.
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13: Here's your WGLR Tri-State Forecast. Sunshine mixed with clouds at times today, with daytime highs approaching 80. Partly cloudy skies tonight. Slight chance of thunderstorms. Lows level off around 64. Mainly sunny tomorrow. Highs around 81. Upper 70s Thursday and Friday. A peek at the extended shows. 79 Saturday. 84 Sunday. And 84 on Monday. Right now, 73. I'm Staff Meteorologist Paul Trombley.

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1: Farm Director Bob Mittendorf broadcasting from Corn Silage Chipper Day going on till 2 p.m. this afternoon. Again, it's being hosted by Nutrien Ag Solutions Stitzer and also Ready Feed and Grain of Stitzer. We're going to chat with Trevor Yeager. He is an animal nutrition consultant. He specializes in beef nutrition. And Trevor, let's first off talk about how the pastures came through the summer.
2: Overall, I think, it did get dry there, kind of middle of summer there, where some people were nervous and not sure if we're going to start feeding some hay or not. But with some of the recent rains we've gotten and now some of the cooler temperatures, grass is really starting to take off and hopefully looking good into fall, as long as it didn't get burnt down too early on.
1: Now, corn silage is the reason we are here today. And when talking about feeding corn silage to beef cattle, you'd like to warn producers to be careful to something that some producers had to deal with a year ago.
2: Yeah, so obviously we just make sure our moisture is right and everything is packed correctly. But one thing we have been finding a lot as of recently is a lot of mycotoxins, which I know has been a talk amongst a lot of different producers. There's obviously two forms of mycotoxins. There's stuff that can be formed in the silage after it's packed already, if it wasn't packed correctly or with the air taken out. And then the other side of it is the mycotoxins that grow out in the field. So what we want to do is make sure that if we are getting our silage in and it is in after our bags and after it ferments, before we go to feed it, make sure we do take a sample of that just to test it for the different kind of toxins that we can have. They can have effects on immune systems, pregnancy, estrus, all different type of things for the animals. So it's just a good thing to make sure we test for. And if there is a high toxin load, that we would use some sort of a binder that works with those types of toxins that are present to make sure we have healthy animals and obviously try to get a live calf that does well for the next year.
1: Trevor Yeager with us, and you're going to be around all day in case producers have some questions.
2: Yep, I believe I'll be heading out from here to go help work the lunch line. So if people come through, I'll visit with them in the truck.
1: All right. Thanks for your time.
2: Yep. Thank you.
1: Broadcasting from Stitzer, Nutrien Ag Solutions, and also Ready Feed and Grain. Again, the Corn Silage Chipper Day event taking place till 2 p.m. I'm Bob Mittendorf on WGLR.
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12: Here's your WGLR Tri-State Forecast. Sunshine mixed with clouds at times today, with daytime highs approaching 80. Partly cloudy skies tonight. Slight chance of thunderstorms. Lows level off around 64. Mainly sunny tomorrow, highs around 81. Upper 70s Thursday and Friday. A peek at the extended shows, 79 Saturday, 84 Sunday, and 84 on Monday. Right now, 73. I'm staff meteorologist Paul Trombley.

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3: 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It's the annual Corn Sodage Chipper Day event that's going on till 2 p.m. this afternoon. September corn of 5.5 cents at 497. December of 4 cents at 519.5. July 27 corn that is up 5.25 cents at 542.75. September soybeans up 6.25, 1222.25. November 1230.25 up 6 cents. August 27 soybeans up 7.5 cents at 1245.5. Soybean meal September down 60 cents a ton, 319.70. September Chicago wheat up 2.25 cents at 684. Live cattle futures, feeder cattle futures, both with triple digit losses. A combination of the comments from President Trump on Friday regarding imported ground beef and also the reopening of the Mexico-U.S. border to Mexican feeder cattle has now taken place. Live cattle futures $1.60 to $2.60 lower, October to 11, December to 11.97. Feeder cattle market that is ranging anywhere from $5.15 to $5.30 lower. September 3.18.92, October 3.13.12. Lean hog futures, October down 87, 80.25, December down 82, 70.65. Class 3 milk futures, August down a penny, 16.61. September down a dime, 16.38. October down 11 cents, 16.66, and November down 12 cents, 17.08. I'm Bob Mittendorf on WGL.
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8: Here's your WGLR Tri-State Forecast. Sunshine mixed with clouds at times today, with daytime highs approaching 80. Partly cloudy skies tonight. Slight chance of thunderstorms. Lows level off around 64. Mainly sunny tomorrow. Highs around 81. Upper 70s Thursday and Friday. A peek at the extended shows. 79 Saturday, 84 Sunday, and 84 on Monday. Right now, 73. I'm Staff Meteorologist Paul Trombley.

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4: Here's your WGLR Tri-State Forecast. Sunshine mixed with clouds at times today, with daytime highs approaching 80. Partly cloudy skies tonight. Slight chance of thunderstorms. Lows level off around 64. Mainly sunny tomorrow. Highs around 81. Upper 70s Thursday and Friday. A peek at the extended shows, 79 Saturday, 84 Sunday, and 84 on Monday. Right now, 73. I'm Staff Meteorologist Paul Trombley.

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11: Here's your WGLR Tri-State Forecast. Sunshine mixed with clouds at times today, with daytime highs approaching 80. Partly cloudy skies tonight. Slight chance of thunderstorms. Lows level off around 64. Mainly sunny tomorrow. Highs around 81. Upper 70s Thursday and Friday. A peek at the extended shows. 79 Saturday. 84 Sunday. And 84 on Monday. Right now, 75. I'm Staff Meteorologist Paul Trombley.
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2: ABC News, I'm Michelle Franzen. The U.S. and Canada digging in on tariffs. Canada outlined tariffs on U.S. goods set to go into effect September 8th in response to the U.S. 50% tariffs already in effect for a variety of Canadian imports. Those tariff hikes will likely get passed down to consumers. ABC's Elizabeth Schulze has more on what it could cost Americans.
3: We just got a new estimate from the Yale Budget Lab. They say that in total, all of the tariffs, including the 50% tariffs on Canadian imports that the U.S. put in place, will cost the typical American household $1,100 per year. That is a notable number when you're thinking about the fact that households are already paying higher costs because of persistently high inflation on other goods and services.
2: Thousands of customers remain without power in Gary, Indiana after severe storms and flooding nearly 2 weeks ago. The state's power company estimates power will be restored by midnight. On Wall Street, stocks are up in afternoon trading. This is ABC News.
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7: Good afternoon. The Mississippi River level is steady. It's 6 foot at Prairie du Chien, 3.5 at Guttenberg, 6.7 at Cassville, and 6.8 at Dubuque. With news, I'm Courtney Chaffee. La Crosse County District Attorney Tim Grunke announced today he will not file criminal charges against Elon Musk following a Wisconsin Elections Commission referral that alleged the billionaire violated state election bribery laws during the 2025 Supreme Court race. Grunke's decision closes a case that began after Musk posted on social media in March 2025 that he would give away $1 million to people who voted in the 2025 Supreme Court race at a rally in Green Bay. The district attorney said he does not believe a jury would convict Musk after considering his intent, a corrected second post, and the fact that no one received anything of value for voting. The Wisconsin DOT has scheduled a virtual public meeting for a safety project on Highway 61 in Grant County. The project has construction scheduled for 2028 and will address safety along Highway 61 between the Fenimore North City Limits and Boscobel South City Limits by installing centerline and shoulder rumble strips. The highway will remain open to traffic while being constructed under flagging operations. All local residences and businesses will remain open to traffic. The Wisconsin Department of Transportation is conducting a virtual public involvement meeting on Thursday, August 27th at 6 p.m. via Teams to discuss the safety improvements. A link to the meeting is available on the DOT's website. An Iowa lawmaker is facing backlash after writing a character letter for a man convicted of lascivious acts with a child. Republican Representative Shannon Lundgren wrote the letter for 68-year-old David Lehman of Farley on official Iowa House letterhead before his sentencing. The letter described Lehman as polite, respectful, and active in the community. Lehman was convicted again in April and received 5 years of probation and sex offender registration requirements. Lundgren says the letter reflected only her personal interactions with Lehman at her restaurant, not the criminal case. The advocacy group North Iowa Fights Back says a member has filed an ethics complaint for Lundgren's actions. Dubuque County voters this fall will decide whether the county should borrow $18 million to fund local conservation projects. The county's conservation department needs more support to maintain outdoor resources and water quality work, and a bond measure offers stable funding that state and county budgets lack. County supervisors voted unanimously this week to let citizens vote on property tax increases on their November 3rd ballot. The latest party school rankings are out. UW-Madison is one of the top 25 party schools in the nation, according to USA Today. UW-Madison is in the fifth spot behind Georgia, Florida State, Alabama, and number one Tulane. USA Today ranked the top party schools by averaging the results of 7 different online lists, including the Wall Street Journal. Penn State comes in at number 9, while Indiana ranks 13th. Elsewhere in the Midwest, the University of Illinois is 18th, Michigan State is 20th, Iowa is 21st, and the Ohio State University just makes the cut in the number 25 spot. Generac is best known for making backyard generators that rumble to life after power failures. Now, artificial intelligence is its new frontier. The Waukesha, Wisconsin-based company will spend $250 million by the end of the year to equip multiple factories to make beefed-up versions of its generators for data centers. The order backlog for those machines already stands at $1.6 billion, and the company expects to add about 1,000 workers, a 10% increase in its headcount. That's the latest local and regional news. Your tri-state weatherology forecast is coming up shortly. 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
7: In area obituaries, 64-year-old Thomas Tom Welter of Dickeyville passed away August 14th. Visitation will be held from 9 to 11 a.m. on Wednesday at Casey McNett Funeral Home in Cuba City. A graveside service will follow at Immaculate Conception Cemetery in Keeler. Following the burial, a celebration of Tom's life will be held at Sunset Lanes and Hall in Dickeyville beginning at 1 p.m. For 64-year-old Thomas Tom Welter of Dickeyville. 88-year-old Marlene Everson of Fenimore passed away August 15th. A funeral service will be held at 11:30 a.m. on Thursday at the Fenimore United Methodist Church with burial to follow in Mount Ida Cemetery. A visitation will be held from 9:30 a.m. until the time of the service on Thursday at the church. The Larson Family Funeral Home in Fenimore is assisting the family of 88-year-old Marlene Everson of Fenimore. 57-year-old Kathleen Kathy Crin Bartles of Lancaster passed away August 18th. Funeral services will be held at 11 a.m. on Saturday at the Melby Funeral Home and Crematory in Platteville. Visitation will be from 9 a.m. until the time of the service at the funeral home. Burial will be at Oak Grove Cemetery in Toma at a later date. For 57-year-old Kathleen Kathy Crin Bartles of Lancaster. 17-year-old Elizabeth Irma Stewart of Fenimore passed away unexpectedly as the result of an accident in Boise, Idaho on August 16th. A funeral service will be held at 11 a.m. on Saturday at St. Peter Lutheran Church in Fenimore. A visitation will be held from 2 to 7 p.m. on Friday at the church and again from 10 a.m. until the time of the service on Saturday at the church. The Larson Family Funeral Home in Fenimore is assisting the family. In lieu of plants and flowers, a memorial in Elizabeth's name is being established. For 17-year-old Elizabeth Irma Stewart of Fenimore. 60-year-old Dustin Dusty Johnson of Mount Hope passed away August 2nd. A celebration of Dusty's life will be held from 11 a.m. until 4 p.m. on Sunday at the Montfort Fire Station. A service honoring the life of Dusty will be held at 12 noon with food and refreshments to immediately follow. The Larson Family Funeral Home in Fenimore is assisting the family of 60-year-old Dustin Dusty Johnson of Mount Hope. That's the obituary report. For full-length obituaries, visit our website at WGLR.com.
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8: Body. The Packers are off today before a joint practice with the Arizona Cardinals. Close out training camp tomorrow. I'm Bill Scott with Sports. Matt LaFleur on what he expects in tomorrow's joint session.
9: I think there's a lot of unknowns anytime you go into joint practices. I don't care who you're going against. But we've had, fortunately, I know last year there was an incident with Seattle, but I think back the year before when we played Baltimore, there was no issues. So that's all we're looking to do is have good, clean work, and hopefully it's productive for both teams.
8: Brewers open a three-game series with the Mets in New York tonight. Kyle Harrison gets the starting nod for the Crew. Brewers 81-50, 5.5 games better than the Cubs atop the National League Central. In the Midwest League tonight, Beloit is at Quad Cities. And South Bend at Wisconsin against the Timber Rattlers. Brewers Abner Uribe and JoJo Romero both set to make rehab appearances with the Rattlers. 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
11: Good Tuesday afternoon. I'm meteorologist Paul Trombley with your WGLR Tri-State Ag Forecast. A quiet period of weather continues here for us for several more days and certainly through the end of the work week and looking at the start of the weekend to stay the same as well. This is all thanks to the main storm track off to our north and east. So we are still staying with a few more shower storm chances across areas, especially northern and eastern Wisconsin as we get into later today and into tonight. And for our part of the state, still a spotty shower storm chance later this evening, overnight tonight. But better chances to the east and north as we otherwise stay with a spotty shower chance into Wednesday yet. Otherwise, high pressure settling in for Thursday, Friday, still keeping things quiet into Saturday as well. It does look as though we start to see a trough of low pressure out in the northern plains of the Dakotas, starting to bring a couple shower storm opportunities our way, perhaps Saturday night, Sunday, and into Monday, a couple shower storm opportunities with that system. In the meantime, our temperatures are going to stay remarkably consistent the next several days with high temperatures each day somewhere in that upper 70s, low 80s corridor, and overnight lows also staying quite consistently from around 60 to 65 degrees. For today, we're going to stay with sunny to partly cloudy skies, highs at around 80. Partly cloudy tonight, that slight chance for a shower storm late, mid-60s. Mix of clouds and sun Wednesday with high temperatures at about 81 with west winds 10 to 15 miles per hour for tomorrow. 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I'm meteorologist Paul Trombley.
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14: 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The Corn Silage Chipper Day event underway till 2 o'clock this afternoon, being hosted by Nutrien Ag Solutions of Stitzer and also Ready Feed and Grain of Stitzer. We'll pass along in just a few minutes some of the results of the corn stalks that have been brought in and run through the tester. Cash cheese market blocks 152¾. Barrels 157½. The butter market 148. All of those are unchanged. August class 3 milk down a penny, 16.61. September down 6, 16.42. October down 4, 16.73. And November down a dime, $17.10 per hundredweight. Let's recap the prices from Belmont this last Thursday. The run, 146 head. High-yielding choice beef steers and heifers, 218 to 225.50. High-yielding choice Angus cross steers and heifers, 215 to 221.50. High-yielding choice prime Holstein steers, 2 to 212. High-dressing cutter boning utility cows, 150 to 178. The high-yielding slaughter bulls, 190 to 195. Good quality Holstein calves at Belmont, 9 to 11.50 a pound. Good quality Angus cross calves at 10 to 13.25 a pound. The live cattle futures and feeder cattle futures both having triple digit losses. This coincides, of course, with the announcement from President Trump last week regarding ground beef imports. And also, of course, the fact that actual feeder cattle are now coming across the border from Mexico. Live cattle futures anywhere from 192 to 252 lower. October 211.07, December 212.30, February 213.67. Feeder cattle market 415 to 465 lower. September 319.57, October 314.12, November feeder cattle futures 306.67. Lean hog futures October 80.62, December 70.80, February 73.55, losses ranging from 50 to 87 cents. The weekly crop progress report showed that corn conditions fell slightly more than expected, coming down 3% on the week to 50% to 57% good to excellent. Soybean conditions fell 1% to 60% good to excellent. The largest corn condition changes included down 7% in North Dakota, 5% in Ohio, 4% in Nebraska. The largest soybean changes, 7% lower in North Dakota, 4% lower in Kansas, and also 3% lower in Ohio, Wisconsin, and South Dakota. September corn up 9 cents, $5.50. December up 7¼, 5.22¾. July 27 corn up 8½ cents at 5.46. Soybean contracts today, September up 10¾, 12.26¾. November up 10½ at 12.34¾. August 27 soybeans up 10¾ at 12.48¾. Soybean meal September up $1.10 a ton, 3.21.40. September Chicago wheat up 4¼ cents, 6.86. The midday oats contract September, that is 3.19¾. Joining me on the Midday Farm Show for this Silage Chipper Day event, a representative from Rock River Lab and also from Southwest Tech. Of course, Corey Stalzberg is with Southwest Tech. Corey, tell us, as of 11:30, how many samples have been through and what's it telling us?
15: So we're just shy of about 60 samples. Last when I walked over, it was at 58 samples with an average of 73.5% moisture, with our driest being at about 65% and our wettest closer to 80%.
14: And what do those numbers tell us?
15: Tells us that we're a few days off yet. So I'm anticipating a majority of the crop is going to be coming off within 10 to 14 days away yet before we really start hitting it hard. My biggest thing is watching that kernel development. I don't get to see a lot of that at this event, but making sure that that milk line is half to three quarter milk line before we start thinking about even and processing any of the corn silage.
14: And of course, a lot depends upon, too, what type of storage facility that a farmer has at home.
15: Yep. And we always see the recommendations for your horizontal storage, like your bunkers, or somewhere in that neighborhood of 70%. Bags a little bit closer to probably 65% moisture. And then your upright silos closer to 60% moisture, a little bit on the drier side there.
14: Also joining us is a representative from Rock River Lab. They're based in Watertown. Why don't you tell us your name and what your job is here today?
16: Hi, Gus Parkhurst here with Rock River Labs. We're here running the benchtop NIR instruments to analyze moisture on our corn silage for the chipper day. The NIR basically is calibrated on your classic old school Coster test. It's just a lot faster. So we can get, you know, results in about 30 seconds to a minute versus your typical Coster test, of which takes around 45 minutes to get any results from.
14: Now, we heard Corey mention some of the percentages as far as where the moisture's at. And if no other rain happens, how much dry down can one expect?
16: So in ideal conditions, you can expect about 0.5% of moisture loss per day. That can change drastically if you get a lot of moisture or any big rain events.
14: Gus is with Rock River Lab out of Watertown. Corey, of course, with Southwest Tech at Fenimore. President Trump's announcement on Friday regarding importing ground beef without triggering higher tariff rates has cattle producers pushing back. The president of the Wisconsin Cattlemen's Association is Jared Geiser, who farms near Chilton in Calumet County.
17: Yeah, from our perspective, this was a complete shock like it was for everyone else, right? You know, it's really frustrating, Bob, when we've got policy decisions being made on social media, you know, especially something like this that truly undercuts, you know, beef producers not only in Wisconsin but across the country, you know, really saying that our product are overvalued. You know, really truly undercutting our producers is incredibly frustrating. We've got our government that's picking winners and losers and saying that our producers that are finally profitable are making too much. You know, it's incredibly frustrating, really not a fun pill to swallow at all.
14: Market analysts indicate the move is unlikely to have a significant impact on overall beef prices, as the additional imports would account for roughly 2% of total U.S. beef consumption. Cattle producers and industry groups are arguing that flooding the market with government-subsidized below-market beef is not the way to rebuild the domestic cattle herd. Despite beef prices hovering near record highs, consumer demand has remained robust. Jared Geiser is president of the Wisconsin Cattlemen's Association.
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11: Here's your WGLR Tri-State Forecast. Sunshine mixed with clouds at times this afternoon, with daytime highs approaching 80. Partly cloudy skies again tonight. Slight chance of thunderstorms. Lows level off around 64. Daytime highs approaching 81 tomorrow. Mainly clear skies. Upper 70s Thursday and Friday. Take a look at the extended forecast. 79 Saturday, 84 Sunday, and 84 on Monday. Currently 77. I'm staff meteorologist Paul Trombley

Got a girl from the south side, got braids in her hair. 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
9: Here's your WGLR Tri-State Forecast. Sunshine mixed with clouds at times this afternoon, with daytime highs approaching 80. Partly cloudy skies again tonight. Slight chance of thunderstorms. Lows level off around 64. Daytime highs approaching 81. Tomorrow, mainly clear skies. Upper 70s Thursday and Friday. Take a look at the extended forecast. 79 Saturday, 84 Sunday, and 84 on Monday. Currently 77. I'm Staff Meteorologist Paul Trombley.

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3: Here's your WGLR Tri-State forecast. Sunshine mixed with clouds at times this afternoon, with daytime highs approaching 80. Partly cloudy skies again tonight, slight chance of thunderstorms, lows level off around 64. Mainly sunny skies tomorrow, highs level off around 81. Upper 70s Thursday and Friday. Right now, it's 77 degrees. I'm staff meteorologist Jennifer Wojcicki.

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9: Here's your WGLR Tri-State Forecast. Sunshine mixed with clouds at times this afternoon, with daytime highs approaching 80. Partly cloudy skies again tonight, slight chance of thunderstorms, lows level off around 64. Mainly sunny skies tomorrow, highs level off around 81. Upper 70s Thursday and Friday. Right now, it's 77 degrees. I'm Staff Meteorologist Jennifer Wojcicki.

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9: Here's your WGLR Tri-State Forecast. Sunshine mixed with clouds at times this afternoon, with daytime highs approaching 80. Partly cloudy skies again tonight. Slight chance of thunderstorms. Lows level off around 64. Mainly sunny skies tomorrow. Highs level off around 81. Upper 70s Thursday and Friday. Right now, it's 77 degrees. I'm staff meteorologist Jennifer Wojcicki.

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4: Soybeans and corn were up. Cattle and hogs were lower. Hello, I'm Megan Grebner with your commodity market update on Brownfield. You were made for farming, so with Stein, each year farmers look to make the most of every opportunity and define success on their own terms. Stein Seed Company is right there with them. Stein has yield. Soybeans were higher on fund and technical buying. The USDA's national crop rating dipped over the past week, with harvest just around the corner. Unknown destinations purchased 132,000 tons of new crop U.S. beans ahead of the open. September beans were up 12 at 1228. November beans up 13.5 at 1237 and three quarters. Corn was higher on fund and technical buying. The USDA's national corn rating fell 3%, and the trade is expecting a cut in yield in the next production update. A smaller crop and ongoing strong demand would have an impact on supply. September corn was up 9 at $5.50. December corn was up 8 at $5.23.50. The wheat complex was mixed. The U.S. winter wheat harvest is officially over, while the spring wheat harvest is ahead of average. Black Sea export remains stifled by war, but U.S. wheat is not currently competitively priced. September wheat in Chicago was up 3¾ at $6.85.5. December wheat was up 3¾ at $7.03¼. In Kansas City, September wheat was up 4 at $7.54.5. And in Minneapolis, September wheat was up a penny at $6.94¾. Live and feeder cattle were lower on fund liquidation, watching and waiting for direct business. October lives were down 265 at 210.95. December lives were down 207 at 212.12. September feeder cattle were down 495 at 319.27. Hogs were down on technical selling in the lower midday move in pork. October lean hogs were down 67 cents at 80.45. December lean hogs down 112 at 70.35. I'm Megan Grebner for Brownfield.
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5: Here's your WGLR Tri-State forecast. A mix of clouds and sun this afternoon, with daytime highs approaching 79. Slight chance for storms tonight, lows level off around 65. Partly cloudy skies. Daytime highs approaching 82. Tomorrow, partly cloudy. Sunny skies and dry Thursday and Friday, with highs in the upper 70s. Currently 78. I'm staff meteorologist Jennifer Wojcicki.

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13: Here's your WGLR Tri-State forecast. A mix of clouds and sun this afternoon with daytime highs approaching 79. Slight chance for storms. Tonight, lows level off around 65, partly cloudy skies. Daytime highs approaching 82. Tomorrow, partly cloudy. Sunny skies and dry Thursday and Friday with highs in the upper 70s. Currently, 78. I'm Staff Meteorologist Jennifer Wojcicki.
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12: Here's your WGLR Tri-State Forecast. A mix of clouds and sun this afternoon, with daytime highs approaching 79. Slight chance for storms. Tonight, lows level off around 65, partly cloudy skies. Daytime highs approaching 82. Tomorrow, partly cloudy. Sunny skies and dry Thursday and Friday with highs in the upper 70s. Currently, 78. I'm staff meteorologist Jennifer Wojcicki.
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2: Here's your WGLR Tri-State Forecast. A mix of clouds and sun this afternoon, with daytime highs approaching 79. Slight chance for storms. Tonight, lows level off around 65, partly cloudy skies. Daytime highs approaching 82. Tomorrow, partly cloudy. Sunny skies and dry Thursday and Friday, with highs in the upper 70s. Currently, 77. I'm staff meteorologist Jennifer Wojcicki.

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Earlier this afternoon, we learned some sad news about a country music icon, really a global icon and humanitarian, Dolly Parton, known to the world as a beloved singer, songwriter, philanthropist, actress, playwright, an author, died peacefully today in Nashville, Tennessee, at the age of 80 years old. Today, we lost Dolly Parton.

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1: 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And a little bit earlier, I shared the sad news of the death of country music icon Dolly Parton. And it was shared on her official Facebook page that at Dolly's request, a small private service will be held for immediate family. Dolly's fans and friends from around the world are encouraged to pay tribute to Dolly on social media by tagging at Dolly Parton or leaving a message on her website, dollyparton.com. And in lieu of flowers, the family asked for donations to be made to Dolly Parton's Imagination Library, which is imaginationlibrary.com. And I've shared this Facebook post on the 97.7 Country WGLR Facebook page. WGLR remembers Dolly Parton and will be certain to remember her and her iconic career this weekend on The Roadhouse, our classic country show, Sunday morning from 7 till noon. And we'll continue to remember her with a few of her hit songs this afternoon. Dolly Parton, dead at the age of 80.
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8: Here's your WGLR Tri-State Forecast. A mix of clouds and sun this afternoon, with daytime highs approaching 79. Slight chance for storms. Tonight, lows level off around 65, partly cloudy skies. Daytime highs approaching 82. Tomorrow, partly cloudy. Sunny skies and dry Thursday and Friday, with highs in the upper 70s. Currently, 77. I'm Staff Meteorologist Jennifer Wojcicki. 97.

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8: The Iowa County Fair. 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Labor Day weekend in Mineral Point. 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Lumberjack show and log rolling on Friday. 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
9: Here's your WGLR Tri-State forecast. A mix of clouds and sun this afternoon with daytime highs approaching 79. Slight chance for storms. Tonight, lows level off around 65, partly cloudy skies. Daytime highs approaching 82. Tomorrow, partly cloudy. Sunny skies and dry Thursday and Friday with highs in the upper 70s. Currently, 77. I'm staff meteorologist Jennifer Wojcicki.

0: Steve Horner's Two Teardrops on 97.7 Country and WGLR.com. Millions of teardrops being shed as we learn about the death of Dolly Parton at the age of 80. And she passed away peacefully at her Nashville, Tennessee home. You can read more on our Facebook page, and we'll be featuring Dolly Parton this weekend on the Roadhouse from 7 until noon, remembering her iconic career, hard to do in just a five-hour show, so we may have to expand it to a couple of weekends. In fact, we'll remember Dolly Parton with one of her biggest hits from 1989, coming up next. I want to remind you that tonight we have Grant Regional Health Center and People's State Bank coverage of high school volleyball. It's going to be River Ridge at Lancaster with the Raleigh Chiefs pregame show starting at 6:30. The first serve around 7 o'clock tonight. Tyler Dictanis will handle the coverage for you here on 97.7 Country. 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Dolly Parton next on WGLR.
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iconic Dolly Parton from her White Limousine album from 1989. Why'd you come in here looking like that? Dolly Parton passing away at the age of 80 today. 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
4: Here's your WGLR Tri-State forecast. A mix of clouds and sun this afternoon with daytime highs approaching 79. Slight chance for storms. Tonight, lows level off around 65. Partly cloudy skies. Daytime highs approaching 82. Tomorrow, partly cloudy. Sunny skies and dry Thursday and Friday with highs in the upper 70s. Currently, it's 78 degrees. I'm staff meteorologist Jennifer Vujcicki.

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The Packers play their final preseason game this Friday night, and I've got deets.

0: 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In case you haven't heard, the sad news about country music star Dolly Parton, she passed away today at the age of 80, and we'll remember her on the Roadhouse this weekend with 5 hours of iconic music from Dolly Parton on the Roadhouse from 7 to noon on Sunday. And we will remember her with one of her biggest hits, a number one country hit, and a big pop hit for Dolly as well. Coming up next on WGL.
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6: A mix of clouds and sun this afternoon with daytime highs approaching 79. Slight chance for storms. Tonight, lows level off around 65, partly cloudy skies. Daytime highs approaching 82. Tomorrow, partly cloudy. Sunny skies and dry Thursday and Friday with highs in the upper 70s. Currently, it's 78 degrees. I'm Staff Meteorologist Jennifer Wojcicki.
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0: Dolly Parton with one of her biggest hits on both the pop and country charts. Here You Come Again from 1977. As we remember Dolly Parton, who passed away today at the age of 80. And we'll be remembering her this weekend on the Roadhouse, Sunday morning from 7 till noon. Joe Nichols now, and Give Me That Girl on WGLR.
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0: Keith Urban from his Flow State album and his tribute to Yacht Rock. That's the old Seals and Crofts tune, Summer Breeze, on 97.7 Country and WGLR.com. Well, what a beautiful stretch of weather we've been enjoying for late August, with the exception of some possible thunderstorms tonight. The days ahead looking pretty nice. Your Weatherology Tri-State forecast is coming up, and we continue remembering the iconic Dolly Parton, one of her biggest hits, a number one pop and country hit, is coming up in just a few minutes here on WGLR. Dolly Parton passing away today at the age of 8.
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9: Here's your WGLR Tri-State forecast. A mix of clouds and sun this afternoon, with daytime highs approaching 79. slight chance for storms. Tonight, lows level off around 65, partly cloudy skies. Daytime highs approaching 82, tomorrow partly cloudy. Sunny skies and dry Thursday and Friday with highs in the upper 70s. Currently, it's 78 degrees. I'm staff meteorologist Jennifer Wojcicki.

0: Dolly Parton with 9 to 5, a huge country and pop hit, number one on both charts for her in 1981. And of course, she starred in the movie of the same name. We remember Dolly Parton, who passed away at the age of 80 today. You can find out more on the WGLR Facebook page as a very touching tribute on Dolly's Facebook page that we shared. And we'll be remembering Dolly Parton this weekend on our classic country show, The Roadhouse, Sunday morning from 7 till noon. And speaking of The Roadhouse, one for The Roadhouse is coming up in just a few minutes as we welcome Colin Ray to Five Flags Theater on Saturday, September 5th. Your chance to win front row tickets and the chance to meet Colin before his show on our contest page at WGLR.com. Epic Records released Colin Ray's album In This Life today in 1992, and I'll play the title cut next. One for The Roadhouse coming up.
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Colin Ray's album, In This Life, released August 25th, 1992, and that's the title cut. One for the Roadhouse on WGLR. And this has got to be the country song of the summer from Tim and the Glory Boys, If I Go Missing on WGLR.

0: including Jolene. ABC's Alex Stone says there's no word yet on cause of death.
1: We know that she said that she had been neglecting her health since the loss of her husband, and while she had been caring for her husband for quite a while he was sick, he died last year. And that last year when she had performances scheduled in Las Vegas and then a residency, that she canceled those, initially saying it was going to be a couple of Vegas performances and then the residency could not go forward. But she didn't share a lot about it. She had been quiet in recent months.
0: Relatives say the memorial will be small and intimate. In a social media post, President Trump called Parton one of the greatest country singers and far beyond ever. He called for flags to be flown to half-staff nationwide in her honor. Dolly Parton was 80 years old. This is ABC News.
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5: Good afternoon. The Mississippi River level is steady. It's 6 foot at Prairie du Chien, 3.5 at Guttenberg, 6.7 at Cassville, and 6.8 at Dubuque. With news, I'm Courtney Chaffee. Dolly Parton passed away today at the age of 80. Dolly Parton became one of the country's most philanthropic, unifying, and beloved stars. Her impact was felt internationally as well as locally through her Imagination Library program, amongst others. Dolly Parton's Imagination Library is a book gifting program that mails free, high-quality books to children from birth to age 5, no matter their family's income. In a 2019 interview with Today, Dolly Parton said she'd rather be remembered as the book lady because, quote, "There's nothing more important than our little kids to make an impression on them when they're young and to teach them the right things early on." According to the Imagination Library's website, 45,847 kids in Wisconsin, 32,345 kids in Iowa, and 114,294 kids in Illinois are currently enrolled in the program. Local programs that offer the Imagination Library include the Benton School District, Highland School District, United Way of Northwest Illinois, and the Great River United Way. La Crosse County District Attorney Tim Grunke announced today he will not file criminal charges against Elon Musk following a Wisconsin Elections Commission referral that alleged the billionaire violated state election bribery laws during the 2025 Supreme Court race. Grunke's decision closes a case that began after Musk posted on social media in March 2025 that he would give away $1 million to people who voted in the 2025 Supreme Court race at a rally in Green Bay. The district attorney said he does not believe a jury would convict Musk after considering his intent, a corrected second post, and the fact that no one received anything of value for voting. The Wisconsin DOT has scheduled a virtual public meeting for a safety project on Highway 61 in Grant County. The project has construction scheduled for 2028 and will address safety along Highway 61 between the Fenimore North City limits and Boscobel South City limits by installing centerline and shoulder rumble strips. The highway will remain open to traffic while being constructed under flagging operations. All local residences and businesses will remain open to traffic. The Wisconsin Department of Transportation is conducting a virtual public involvement meeting on Thursday, August 27th at 6 p.m. via Teams to discuss the safety improvements. A link to the meeting is available on the DOT's website. An Iowa lawmaker is facing backlash after writing a character letter for a man convicted of lascivious acts with a child. Republican Representative Shannon Lundgren wrote the letter for 68-year-old David Lehman of Farley on official Iowa House letterhead before his sentencing. The letter described Lehman as polite, respectful, and active in the community. Lehman was convicted again in April and received 5 years of probation and sex offender registration requirements. Lundgren says the letter reflected only her personal interactions with Lehman at her restaurant, not the criminal case. The advocacy group North Iowa Fights Back says a member has filed an ethics complaint for Lundgren's actions. The latest party school rankings are out. UW-Madison is one of the top 25 party schools in the nation, according to USA Today. UW-Madison is in the fifth spot behind Georgia, Florida State, Alabama, and number one Tulane. USA Today ranked the top party schools by averaging the results of seven different online lists, including the Wall Street Journal. Penn State comes in at number nine, while Indiana ranks 13th. Elsewhere in the Midwest, the University of Illinois is 18th, Michigan State is 20th, Iowa is 21st, and the Ohio State University just makes the cut in the number 25 spot. That's the latest local and regional news. Your tri-state weatherology forecast is coming up shortly. I'm Courtney Chaffee on 97.7 Country WGL.
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5: In area obituaries, 64-year-old Thomas Tom Welter of Dickeyville passed away August 14th. Visitation will be held from 9 to 11 a.m. on Wednesday at Casey McNett Funeral Home in Cuba City. A graveside service will follow at Immaculate Conception Cemetery in Keeler. Following the burial, a celebration of Tom's life will be held at Sunset Lanes and Hall in Dickeyville beginning at 1 p.m. For 64-year-old Thomas Tom Welter of Dickeyville. 88-year-old Marlene Everson of Fenimore passed away August 15th. A funeral service will be held at 11:30 a.m. on Thursday at the Fenimore United Methodist Church, with burial to follow in Mount Ida Cemetery. A visitation will be held from 9:30 a.m. until the time of the service on Thursday at the church. The Larson Family Funeral Home in Fenimore is assisting the family of 88-year-old Marlene Everson of Fenimore. 57-year-old Kathleen Kathy Crin Bartles of Lancaster passed away August 18th. Funeral services will be held at 11 a.m. on Saturday at the Melby Funeral Home and Crematory in Platteville. Visitation will be from 9 a.m. until the time of the service at the funeral home. Burial will be at Oak Grove Cemetery in Toma at a later date. For 57-year-old Kathleen Kathy Crin Bartles of Lancaster. 17-year-old Elizabeth Irma Stewart of Fenimore passed away unexpectedly as the result of an accident in Boise, Idaho on August 16th. A funeral service will be held at 11 a.m. on Saturday at St. Peter Lutheran Church in Fenimore. A visitation will be held from 2 to 7 p.m. on Friday at the church, and again from 10 a.m. until the time of the service on Saturday at the church. The Larson Family Funeral Home in Fenimore is assisting the family. In lieu of plants and flowers, a memorial in Elizabeth's name is being established. For 17-year-old Elizabeth Irma Stewart of Fenimore. 60-year-old Dustin Dusty Johnson of Mount Hope passed away August 2nd. A celebration of Dusty's life will be held from 11 a.m. until 4 p.m. on Sunday at the Montfort Fire Station. A service honoring the life of Dusty will be held at 12 noon, with food and refreshments to immediately follow. The Larson Family Funeral Home in Fenimore is assisting the family of 60-year-old Dustin Dusty Johnson of Mount Hope. That's the obituary report. For full-length obituaries, visit our website at WGLR.com.
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10: The Big Ten Conference today announcing the unanimous adoption of a conference rule not allowing players to return from the NFL to play in college. I'm Bill Scott with sports. Any player who is declared for the NFL draft and did not withdraw, appeared on an NFL roster, or signed a contract with a pro league cannot be on a Big Ten team. The Packers are off today and return to the practice field tomorrow for a joint workout with the Arizona Cardinals. Matt LaFleur and his brother Mike, who is the head coach of the Cardinals, will put their teams through the joint workouts.
11: It's going to be pretty special, but at the end of the day, we're just looking to try to get good work, you know, both sides. Certainly always going to prioritize the Green Bay Packers, but if there is another team in the National Football League that I'll be rooting for, it will be the Arizona Cardinals.
10: Two teams closed the preseason Friday night at Lambeau Field. Brewers open a three-game series in New York against the Mets. Kyle Harrison gets the nod for the Brewers, who at 81-50 have the best record in baseball. Bill Scott, Wisconsin, Radio Nothing.
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13: The block cheese market unchanged, 152 and three quarters. The barrel cheese market unchanged, 157 and a half. The butter market up 3.5 cents at 148. August Class 3 milk futures unchanged, 16.62. September down 8, 16.40. October down 4 cents, 16.73. And November down 10 cents, 17.10. The Class 3 2027 first quarter average, 17.33 per hundredweight. The cattle market continues to struggle due to the beef import plan and also more locations being opened at the Mexican border, allowing feeder cattle back into the United States. On average, 36% of annual Mexican cattle imports crossed from September through December. If the border was fully open, the average of 1.17 million head annually implies that roughly 421,000 head could cross by the end of the year. Live cattle futures anywhere from $1.97 to $2.65 in the red. October, $2.10.95, December, $2.12.12, and February live cattle futures, $2.13.50. Feeder cattle market, losses anywhere from $4.95 to $5.27. September 3, 1927, October 3, 1332, November feeder cattle 305.70. Lean hog futures losses of 67 cents to $1.25. October 80.45, December 70.35, February 73.17, and April lean hog futures 78.77. The final numbers from the corn silage chipper day in Stitzer totaled 121 samples, average moisture 73.4, the lowest at 63%, the highest coming in at 80%. Corey Stalsberg is the farm business and production manager at Southwest Tech.
14: Tells us that we're a few days off yet. I'm anticipating a majority of the crop is going to be coming off within 10 to 14 days away yet before we really start hitting it hard. My biggest thing is watching that kernel development. I don't get to see a lot of that at this event, but making sure that that milk line is half to three quarter milk line before we start thinking about even and processing any of the corn silage.
9: And of course, a lot depends upon, too, what type of storage facility that a farmer has at home.
14: Yep. And we always see the recommendations for your horizontal storage, like your bunkers, or somewhere in that neighborhood of 70%. Bags a little bit closer to probably 65% moisture, and then your upright silos closer to 60% moisture, a little bit on the drier side there.
13: Stalzberg indicated with ideal conditions, you can expect 0.5% moisture loss per day, but that can change drastically if there are any big rain events. The Corn Silage Chipper Day event was hosted by Nutrien Ag Solutions and Ready Feed and Grain of Stitzer. It was another good day for the corn. One market analyst indicated it is pretty tricky to get corn prices above $5 throughout harvest without a major problem. Soybeans were stronger due to a round of technical buying. September corn, $5.50, up 9 cents. December, $5.23.50, up 8 cents. July 27 corn, that is up 9.25, $5.46.75. September soybeans, $12.28, up 12 cents. November up 13.5 at $12.37.75. August 27 soybeans up 12.5 cents at $12.50.5. September soybean meal unchanged, $3.20.30. The winter wheat contracts were higher, thanks in part to spillover support from other commodities. September Chicago wheat up 3.75, $6.85.5. The local grain bids are from United Cooperative at Belmont. The corn, $4.61. The soybeans, $11.53. I'm Bob Mittendorf on WGLR.
15: 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The Dow closed up 160 points, or 0.3%, at 53,577. The Nasdaq closed up 171 points, or 0.66%, at 26,151. And the S&P 500 closed up 24 points, or 0.32%, at 7,677. And now for some stocks of local interest. Deere & Company is down $17.98 to $630.66. Apple is down 44 cents to $309.90. Land's End is down 29 cents to $11.97. Alliance is down 8 cents to $68.34. Archer Daniel is up a dollar to $79.16. Amazon is down $1 to $261.06. Cummins is up $1.05 to $572.67. 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
22: Here's your WGLR Tri-State forecast. Slight chance for storms tonight, otherwise partly cloudy skies. Lows level off around 65. Daytime highs approaching 82. Tomorrow, sunshine mixed with clouds at times. Mainly clear tomorrow night, lows around 61. Dry Thursday and Friday under clear skies with highs in the upper 70s. Currently, it's 77 degrees. I'm Staff Meteorologist Jennifer Wojcicki.

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2: ABC News, this is a special report. I'm Michelle Franzen. Word today, country music legend and actress, philanthropist Dolly Parton has died. She's known for decades of singing and writing hits.

0: 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Dolly Parton passing away today at the age of 80, and she was one of the biggest influences on Lainey Wilson, as Lainey remembers Dolly.
1: It's something that Dolly Parton actually said to me a couple years ago. I asked her, I said, how do you decide what you do, what you don't do? And she said, I make dang sure that I am passionate about every single thing that I do. She said, even if it means I am doing a million things, it means that I have to love every single one of them. And it has to be a big yes, because if it's not a big yes, that means it's got to be a big no.
0: That is Dolly in a nutshell right there. The original Jolene on WG.

0: 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Dave Murphy on the Tuesday afternoon cruise. 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
8: Here's your WGLR Tri-State Forecast. Slight chance for storms tonight, otherwise partly cloudy skies. Lows level off around 65. Daytime highs approaching 82. Tomorrow, sunshine mixed with clouds at times. Mainly clear. Tomorrow night, lows around 61. Dry Thursday and Friday under clear skies with highs in the upper 70s. Currently, it's 77 degrees. I'm staff meteorologist Jennifer Wojcicki.

0: 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We've got high school volleyball, River Ridge at Lancaster, and Tyler Dictanis will be anchoring the coverage with the Raleigh Cheese pregame starting at 6:30. And the first serve at 7 o'clock tonight. Don't miss it. We're remembering the iconic Dolly Parton. And one of the last projects she did was helping out a young artist by the name of Bells. B-E-L-L-E-S is how you spell her name. Dolly Parton does backup vocals on her new song, which is called Son of Jolene. And we'll play it for you next. Dolly Parton passed away today at the age of 80, by the way.
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3: Here's your WGLR Tri-State forecast. Slight chance for storms tonight, otherwise partly cloudy skies. Lows of aloft around 65. Daytime highs approaching 82. Tomorrow, sunshine mixed with clouds at times. Mainly clear. Tomorrow night, lows around 61. Dry Thursday and Friday under clear skies with highs in the upper 70s. Currently, it's 77 degrees. I'm staff meteorologist Jennifer Wojcicki. 97.

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0: put on an excellent performance for us at a recent meet and eat at Steve's Pizza. 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
13: Here's your WGLR Tri-State Forecast. Slight chance for storms tonight. Otherwise, partly cloudy skies. Lows level off around 65. Daytime highs approaching 82. Tomorrow, sunshine mixed with clouds at times. Mainly clear. Tomorrow night, lows around 61. Dry Thursday and Friday under clear skies with highs in the upper 70s. Currently, it's 77 degrees. I'm staff meteorologist Jennifer Wojcicki.
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0: remembering both Kenny Rogers and Dolly Parton, who passed away today at the age of 80. Islands in the Stream on 97.7 Country and WGLR.com. Of course, we'll be featuring many of Dolly Parton's biggest hits this Sunday on the Roadhouse from 7 till noon. That's Sunday morning, 7 till noon here on WGLR. And if you want to read more about what Dolly's family had to say, we've shared it on our 97.7 Country Facebook page. Coming up next, it's Grant Regional Health Center and People's State Bank coverage of high school volleyball. 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
5: Here's your WGLR Tri-State Forecast. Slight chance for storms tonight, otherwise partly cloudy skies. Lows level off around 65. Daytime highs approaching 82. Tomorrow, sunshine mixed with clouds at times. Mainly clear. Tomorrow night, lows around 61. Dry Thursday and Friday under clear skies with highs in the upper 70s. Right now, it's 76 degrees. I'm staff meteorologist Jennifer Vujcicki.

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1: Good evening and welcome to Lancaster High School as we are ready to open things up in the high school volleyball season in the state of Wisconsin. 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The Queen Bee Radio Sports YouTube channel is powered by H&N Plumbing, Heating, and Electrical, and Laley Center Monroe. Setting up the matchup between these two squads here tonight, River Ridge is coming off a 12-10 campaign and returns an experienced group for head coach Diane Langmeyer. The Timberwolves offense will once again run through senior center Mallory Krubel, the reigning Six Rivers West Player of the Year, after recording 500 assists a season ago. And Krubel has some proven weapons around her, including senior Aaron Adrian with 167 kills, while junior Ava Nice added 154 kills and a team-leading 62 blocks. Together, Adrian and Nice accounted for 321 kills last season, and senior libero Elena Clark also returns after collecting 211 digs. Lancaster finished 9-16 a season ago, but head coach Madison Devlin welcomes back several important pieces, including senior Addison Morgan and junior Maddie Burr. Morgan earned a second-team All-SWC honors after producing 156 kills, 185 digs, and 30 service aces. Burr gives Lancaster a major presence at the net. She finished last season with 119 kills, an impressive 345, and led the Flying Arrows with 63 blocks. Lancaster also returns center Relly Hirth, who recorded 308 assists and is expected to play an important role in tonight's rotation. It's the first match of the season, so serve, receive, communication, and avoiding unforced errors will be critical for both sides. River Ridge brings back an accomplished offensive core, while Lancaster hopes its experience and size at the net could give the Flying Arrows an opening night victory on their home floor. Coming up on our Raleigh Cheese pre-match show, we'll talk with both head coaches. Had a chance to catch up with Diane Langmeyer of River Ridge and with Madison Devlin of Lancaster. I asked about the players on the Russell Offices injury report. 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Also asked about the Rosemeyer Wealth Management Keys to the Match, sponsored by Rosemeyer Wealth Management in Platteville, the key to your future retirement. Also on our Raleigh Cheese pre-match show, we'll set up the Fuller's Milker Center starting lineups, the Cuba City Family Dental colors of the match, and the first serve between Lancaster and River Ridge on night number one of high school volleyball in the state of Wisconsin. The Raleigh Cheese pre-match show continues after this timeout on 97.7 Country WGLR and the Queen Bee Radio Sports YouTube channel.
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0: Valley Chiefs pregame show continues on 97.7 Country WGLR and the Queen Bee Radio Sports YouTube channel. High school volleyball opening night with River Ridge taking on Lancaster in non-conference action. We're joined by Diane Langmeyer, the head coach of the River Ridge Timberwolves. Coach, thanks for joining us. Happy start of the new season to you. What does the first night of the season usually bring for head coaches heading into match number one of the season? Is there a little bit of anxiety? Is there excitement? What's the excitement and emotion level heading into the season with this River Ridge Timberwolves team?
1: Well, thank you for your coverage tonight, first of all. And a lot of people are excited to get the season started. And this is the culmination of it. You know, it doesn't just start this week or 2 weeks ago. It actually started all summer long. You know, we had coach contact now allowed during the season. So the girls have been in the weight room working and doing plyometrics and doing volleyball skills and going to a couple tournaments, so we're really working out some kinks, and we have some new players this year, so it's kind of to see how things are going to match up this year for us.
0: And looking at the makeup of the team, you have Erin Adrian, Elena Clark, and Mallory Krubel, three seniors on the team, but you're also starting some freshmen in the lineup as well. Talk about what that makeup looks like and what the early chemistry looks like heading into the season.
1: We're very fortunate to have Mallory Krubel, our setter, back. She's been a four-year starter for us. Erin Adrian, Ava Nice are looking really good. They did a lot of hitting for us last year. They're looking good. Elena's playing some strong defense for us. And their senior leadership, they're taking these young underclassmen under their wing really well, and that really helps too. The younger classmen, don't be fooled by them. They've been playing club 3 or 4 years. And Charlie's been in the weight room with her mom being a coach. She's been up the weight room since sixth grade. So you're going to be surprised at how well they fit in.
0: Diane Langmeyer, the head coach of the River Ridge Timberwolves, with us on our Rally Chiefs pre-match show, getting ready for the matchup against the Lancaster Flying Arrows in non-conference volleyball to open up the high school volleyball season. The Russell Office's injury report, conditioning and, being healthy heading into the season after the summer, hoping no one gets hurt or anything, weird happens on that front. What's the health status of the Wolves heading into match number one?
1: Well, as soon as volleyball got over last year, Mallory had a knee surgery done, and she has been working at that and doing therapy all year long, and she is cleared and ready to go. So we just hope that stays healthy for her, because this is her senior year, and we're so glad to have her back and ready to go for that. Otherwise, no injuries to report, thank goodness.
0: Excellent, that's good to hear. And then the Rosemeyer Wealth Management keys to the match, taking on Lancaster once again to open up the season. It's been a tradition that Lancaster and River Ridge play each other to open up the season. Talk about what you know about this Lancaster squad, and what does success look like for River Ridge tonight?
1: Well, we're really hoping to get the win back, because I think the last time we won, Peyton Millen was on the floor, and she's a senior in college now. So we would really like to get a win back in the column for this match. There's a lot of family and friends that go back and forth here, so it'd be really nice to get a win. But yeah, we respect their coaches, and we're thankful to play a team of their caliber and so close.
0: All right, should be a fun matchup. We're looking forward to it. Thank you so much for your time, Coach. Have some fun. Good luck tonight, and good luck during the season.
1: All right, thank you so much.
0: All right, that's Diane Langmeyer, head coach of the River Ridge Timberwolves. We'll have more on the Raleigh Chiefs pre-match show after this on 97.7 Country, WGLR, and the Queen Bee Radio Sports YouTube channel.
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0: Valley Chiefs pre-match show continues on 97.7 Country WGLR and the Queen Bee Radio Sports. Lancaster hosting River Ridge in non-conference volleyball to open up the 2026 high school volleyball season. We're joined by Madison Devlin, the head coach of Lancaster Flying Arrows. Coach, thanks for joining us. Opening night of volleyball here tonight. Talk about the excitement level and just getting the season started. What are the emotions and things that you're trying to get nailed down heading into match number one?
9: The girls and I are very excited. We chatted last night in practice. They definitely have some nerves. We have some new girls on our team. We have some returning girls. They love playing River Ridge, the first match of the season, and we are just ready to get going.
0: You have a lot of seniors in the starting lineup, four by my count, and then you also have a senior rotating in with a junior as well. So it's a very upperclassman-heavy roster. Talk about the makeup of this team and what are going to be the strengths for Lancaster heading into the season.
9: I'm excited to see the leadership from some of my returning starters that have been playing at the varsity level now for a couple years. They so far have been great, and they're getting along really well with these younger girls and helping them through the things of varsity volleyball. It's been super fun. Energy's been great. Communication's been the best it's been my last 3 years, and yeah.
0: And talk about the growth that you've seen from these girls during your tenure as the Lancaster head coach, being able to put your stamp on the program. How has that growth culminated, and what are you looking to see from your team as the season goes along?
9: I would definitely say our strength physically and mentally has gotten so much better. The girls have been hitting the gym. They've been going to camps and playing in clubs and just all around getting stronger in their passing, or setting, or hitting. That's definitely a big one. I think we've been playing down the last couple years, and this year they are ready to definitely dominate on the floor.
0: All right, awesome. Madison Devlin with us in a Rally Chiefs pre-match show. Lancaster head coach getting ready for the matchup against River Ridge in non-conference girls volleyball. The Russell Offices injury report. Hopefully no injuries to report heading into match number one, but talk about the health and the conditioning of the Arrows heading into the season.
9: Yeah, we have been healthy so far. We have DS Nora Nimitz coming off of an ACL injury from last season where she didn't play at all. So she's been working hard to get back on the court with her friends. So we are healthy and ready to go.
0: All right, that's great to hear. And then the Rosemeyer Wealth Management Keys to the Match, taking on River Ridge, an annual matchup between these two programs. So open up the season. What do you know about this River Ridge squad, and what does Lancaster have to do to be successful here tonight?
9: We have to set the tone in our home gym, high energy. River Ridge is always scrappy and gets lots of touches on our hits, so we need to be ready on the defensive end for that ball to come back to us. And we talked a lot about our front row just being stronger than theirs. Serves always a key. We need to be up on our serving game and lock in on our serve receive to get our offense going.
0: All right, should be a great matchup. We're looking forward to it. Thanks so much for your time, Coach. Have some fun. Good luck tonight. Good luck during the season.
9: Thank you.
0: All right, that's Madison Devlin, head coach of the Lancaster Flying Arrows. Find more on the Rally Chiefs pre-match show after this on 97.7 Country, WGLR, and the Queen Bee Radio Sports YouTube channel.
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0: 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For the visiting River Ridge Timberwolves, 10-12 a season ago, coached by Diane Langmeyer and assisted by Taylor Langmeyer, Megan Copsey, and Mackenzie Stagman. The starting rotation for River Ridge goes like this. A 5'8 senior, number one, Aaron Adrian. A 5'4 senior, number five, the libero tonight, Elena Clark. Also in the lineup, a 5'6 freshman, number nine, Braylon Schneider. A 5'8 senior, number 15, Mallory Krubel. A 5'11 junior, number 20, Ava Nice. A 5'5 freshman, number 9, Charlie Copsey. And rounding out the lineup for River Ridge, a 5'5 sophomore, number 23, Layla Gage. And for the Lancaster Flying Arrows, 9-16 a season ago, coached by Madison Devlin, assisted by Tara Wepking and Gretchen Hauk. The starting lineup for Lancaster goes like this. A senior, number three, Sozy Hoffman. Also a senior, number four, Addie Stater. A sophomore, number six, Regan Schaefer. A junior, number 10, Brooklyn Krubel. A junior, number 11, Maddie Burr. A senior, number 12, Addison Morgan. And rounding up the lineup for Lancaster, a senior, number 18, Nora Nemitz. Those are the Fuller's Milker Center starting lineup. 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Coming up after this break, we'll get you the Cuba City Family Dental colors of the match. And the opening serve between Lancaster and River Ridge in high school volleyball. This has been the Raleigh Cheese Pre-Match Show, presented by Raleigh Cheese at the intersection of Highways 11 and 23 in the heart of Lafayette County. 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
1: 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I pledge allegiance
0: . So they called it audible. It's the Pledge of Allegiance tonight. Tyler DeCanis with you on 97.7 Country WGLR FM Lancaster, Platteville, Dubuque, and Galena. 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
2: Sophomore, number six, Regan Schaefer.
1: 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River Ridge players already introduced.
2: The Timberwolves are coached by Diane Langmeyer. And the Lancaster
1: players. And we're close to the first serve in our high school volleyball matchup tonight on 97.7 Country WGLR and the Queen Bee Radio Sports YouTube channel. Both teams go to the net. Shake hands and we're set to get underway here in Lancaster. Our scoreboard tonight presented by the Shoebox in Black Earth, the largest independent shoe store in the Midwest. Tonight's libero for River Ridge is number 5, Elena Clark. She's wearing the white. She's in the white jersey top. Lancaster's libero is number 3, Sosie Hoffman. She is in the blue jersey top for the Lancaster Flying Arrows. As Charlie Copsey checks out, Lana Clark checks in. Sosie Hoffman already on the floor for Lancaster. And it will be Mallory Krubel set to serve. High school volleyball is back. We're off and running on 97.7 Country WGLR, the Queen Bee Radio Sports YouTube channel. Service returned on the third hit on the far side. River Ridge with it on their side of the floor. Pushed across the net. And a bump sends it over on the second hit. River Ridge with it back. A left-handed attack, and that is down for the kill. Painting the back line was Ava Nice. Ava Nice puts the Wolves on the board. 1-0 in set number one. Krubel serving again. Her serve arcs over the net. Pushed up in the back row. Pops up sky high. Hoffman will try to send it over, but it goes into the net. And that'll be a service error. An ace for Ava Nice. 2-0 River Ridge in set number one. Near side attack, tapped over by Lancaster. Wolves going on the attack, far side, trying to paint the corner. Goes out of bounds on the far sideline. And the Arrows score its first point of the match. Set to serve for the Arrows now is number 12, Addison Morgan. Morgan with a running jump serve. Liner over the net, popped up in the back row by Ava Nice. Push up to the front. Elena Clark sends it back over on a bump. Arrows go on the attack in the middle. Arrows keep it alive on the third hit. Hoffman pushes ahead to the front row. Tapped over. Tried to get it along the sideline. It goes out of bounds. And it will be Ridge's ball and the point. 3 serving 1. 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Gave a nice serving for River Ridge. And that's a point for River Ridge. Great block kill at the net by Aaron Adrian. Left-handed jump serve for Ava Nice. Goes to the back row and a look out as Lancaster player number 12, Addison Morgan, crashes into the Lancaster bench. Ridge out to a 5-1 lead. And that'll be an ace as a carry going to be called against Lancaster. And it's 6-1 Wolves in the opening set. Gave a nice assert.